0: 98.1 KZE, moving and grooving with Pete Shelley. Some of you may know him as the frontman from the Buzzcocks, stepping out on a solo album released 45 years ago, 1981, title track to the album Homo Sapien. Classic from Devo, from Duty Now for the Future, with The Day My Baby Gave Me a Surprise. XTC in there too, from Drums and Wires, with Life Begins at the Hop. From The Pretenders' first album, we heard Mystery Achievement, and new music in there too from Squeeze, that class of late 70s, early 80s there. Squeeze still going strong, out on tour as we speak. They've got a new album out called Trixies. Squeeze starting off the 8 o'clock hour here on Moving and Grooving with Why Don't You. And that set was brought to you by our friends at Upstate Pines Dispensary, right here in Red Hook, right down the road from the KZ Studios, offering cannabis, pre-rolls, vapes, edibles, and more. They are open 7 days for your convenience. 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Taking a break right now, we'll check in with our sponsors and come right back with some more Moving and Grooving on 98.1 KZE.
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0: Starting off the next set here on Moving and Grooving is Gregory Isaac, going back to his classic album Night Nurse. This is Cool Down the Pace. 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

0: 98.1 KZE, moving and grooving with Misty and Roots, going back to Roots Controller for Dancehall Babylon. Junior Mervin in there too from the Arcology box set with Closer Together, and Gregory Isaac starting things. Haven't played Gregory in a while, going back to his album Night Nurse for Cool Down the Pace. 20 minutes away from the top of the hour, and that set of music was brought to you by our friends at D. Rhodey, and don't have to tell you, it is starting to heat up out there. We're not yet into summer, and it's going to feel a whole lot like summer by the end of this week, and if you haven't got your AC ready, you're not alone, because after a long winter, the systems get dirty and they get worn down as well. Plus, they end up working harder. 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
1: Hello?
2: Hey, it's me.
1: Hey, we need to talk. 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
2: 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I realize I haven't been putting out what you need. I'm sorry. I just can't perform like I used to, and I feel terrible about it.
1: 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I've been thinking about trying something new.
2: 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I can fix this. I just need some professional help.
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0: Starting off the next set here on Moving and Groovin' is the latest from Anjali Kidjo, back with a new album called Hope. Here is Anjali Kidjo featuring the Cavemen with I'm on Fire. You're tuned to Moving and Groovin' on 98.1 KZA.

98.1 KZE, moving and grooving with Shaun Kuti and Egypt 80. If the name sounds familiar, that is Fela, one of Fela's sons. From Shaun's album Black Times, we heard Struggle Sounds. Amadou and Mariam before that with Koulibaly, and new Anjali Kidjo from her album Hope featuring the Cavemen. On that track, we heard I'm on Fire. And that set was brought to you by the Moon Bloom Festival. Experience the Moon Bloom Festival June 26th through the 28th for a magical weekend of live music, art, community, and late night wonder under the stars. 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Rick is standing by to bring you Family Jam House, followed by the Bluesium of Fine Art and the Sampler Special with Sean Hackett at 11. Going to leave you with the Bay City Rollers, and I'll catch you next week.

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3: Thank you, Brian. Good evening and welcome to Family Jam House. I'm Rick, your host. We have 1 hour of music that has family members within the band or artist you're going to hear. And we got a cool show. We're going to start with some brothers. Dwayne and Greg Allman brought the Allman Brothers Band into basically a recording studio. 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And one of those recordings slipped out. You Don't Love Me into Soul Serenade. The Allman Brothers, live, Family Jam House. Enjoy.
4: 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You know this one?

0: 98.1 KZE. You're listening to Family Jam House. I'm Rick. That was the Allman Brothers Band, recorded live back in 1971. They did an appearance for a radio station that they invited a bunch of listeners to come and hang out with the Allman Brothers. A special treat before a big show they had back in 71. And there was one of the recordings, You Don't Love Me, Into Soul Serenade. Dwayne and Greg Allman, brothers in that band. It's all relative. This is Family Jam House. Family first. We'll be right back.
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0: Welcome back to Family Jam House. I'm Rick. We got a cool tune from the Finn Brothers, Neil and Tim Finn. Nothing Wrong With You. They were in a little project called Crowded House. Then they evolved into the Finn Brothers. Now Tim Finn plays with his son Liam Finn, so it's still family band. But here is the Finn Brothers. Nothing Wrong With You.

0: Jam House, 98.1 KZE. I'm Rick, your host. Found that one just kind of hanging out in the library, dusted it off, and threw it on. The Bellamy Brothers with Let Your Love Flow. It's all relative. This is Family Jam House, so it's a perfect avenue to play. The Bellamy Brothers, David Milton Bellamy, born September 16th, 1950, and Homer Howard Bellamy, his younger brother, born February 2nd, 1946. The duo had considerable musical success in the 70s and 80s with the release of their huge crossover hit, Let Your Love Flow, in 1976. It was a number one single on the Billboard Hot 100. Yay. We're going to keep things moving right along on Family Jam House. Thanks a lot for being part of our Saturday night. It's a pleasure to have you. KZE.
1: 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The party's at Snug Harbor every night of the week.
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0: And we're back for some more Family Jam House. I'm Rick. Hope you're having a good evening. We're going to give you one from the Holmes brothers, Sherman and Wendell Holmes, and their brother from another mother, Popsy Dixon. Real soulful, amazing music, great harmonies. I got to see the band play a whole bunch of times. They're from Glen Cove, Long Island, and I used to see them a bunch down in New York City and on Long Island. And, well, they started crossing over and making big waves, and it was a welcomed experience. The Holmes Brothers. This is their cover of Mick and Keith's Beast of Burden.

0: 98.1 KZE, this is Family Jam House. I'm Rick. That was a tune from the Womack Sisters, If You Want Me. The Womack Sisters are the nieces of legendary singer Bobby Womack and daughters of Womack and Womack. Siblings BG, Zaimani, and Kucha collectively make up the rising R&B trio, the Womack Sisters, described in their bio as gifted, soulful siblings. And again, they are the nieces of legendary singer-songwriter Bobby Womack. And they are the daughters of Cecil and Linda Womack, professionally known as Womack and Womack, accomplished songwriters, producers, and artists in their own right. They're also Sam Cooke's granddaughters. The talented girl group comes from musical royalty across the board. They are also the granddaughters of soul icon Sam Cooke, as their mother, Linda, is Cooke's daughter. It's all connected. It's all relative on Family Jam House. We also heard One More Day by the Wood Brothers, featuring Chris and Oliver Wood. It was so cool checking up and checking in with Oliver Wood last Monday on the Up and Running morning show. But got to play for you One More Day, a live version of the Wood Brothers recorded live at Levon's Barn. The Wood Brothers are going to be at Arrowwood Farms on June 13th. Don't miss it. Impact Concert presents the Wood Brothers. So I'm going to go check out the bros at Arrowwood Farm. Hope to see you there. And we heard the Holmes Brothers with Beast of Burden, Oliver and Sherman Holmes. And we also heard, that's Sherman and Wendell Holmes and Popsy Dixon. Make up the Holmes Brothers. Hang on tight. We got more coming. Here's info about the Wood Brothers.
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0: Thanks a lot for listening to Family Jam House. Those horses love Family Jam House as well. As a family, they hang out and listen to the program. Of course, a horse loves Family Jam House. I'm going to give you one from Frank Zappa, Montana, off the amazing collection known as Overnight Sensation. The album features husband and wife of Underwood. Ruth Underwood plays percussion, marimba, and vibraphone. Ian Underwood plays clarinet, flute, alto sax, tenor sax. They're both featured on Overnight Sensation, along with the iCats. I'll tell you more about that in just a little bit. Here's Frank Zappa with Montana, Family Jam House.

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Every other wrangler would say I was mighty grand. 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

0: Family Jam House, 98.1 KZE, Frank Zappa and the Mothers of Invention, of Overnight Sensation. And the album and that song features Ruth and Ian Underwood, husband and wife. That song and a couple others, Zombie Wolf and Dynamo Hum, features the Ikettes, Ike and Tina's backup singers, including Tina herself. Ike Turner insisted that Zappa pay the singers, including Tina Turner, no more than $25 per song, which was equivalent to $180. However, an invoice shows that they were actually paid $25 per hour and a total of $187.50 each for 7.5 hours of work, equivalent to about $1,500 in today's time. During the recording sessions at Bolick Sound, Tina brought Ike into the studio to hear the highly difficult middle section of Montana, which had taken the Ikettes a few days to learn and master. Ike listened to the tape and responded, "What is this?" before leaving the studio. Ike later insisted that Zappa not credit the Ikettes on the released album. Zappa confirmed in 1973 that Tina and the Ikettes did appear on the record, even though he was, quote, not supposed to say so. The recording sessions also produced Apostrophe, the follow-up, which came out in 1974, and Ruth and Ian are part of that as well. Family Jam House, thanks a lot for listening. I'm Rick. We'll be back next week at 9 o'clock for more. Thanks to everyone that makes this show so spectacular. Darren Cohen, executive producer, Liz, Eva, Nick, Rihanna, and Miles. Have a great night. Enjoy. And the Bluesium of Fine Arts is on the way.
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3: I got my own way of playing, and I got my own. 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That's the blues, yo.
4: Hi, this is John Payton. Welcome to the Bluesium of Fine Art, where every show is a blues festival. 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
5: And I'm Chris Jagger. Right now we have the rocking blues numbers of Little Richard, Chris LeBlanc, Steve Vai, The Commitments, R.L. Burnside, Louis Armstrong, The Doors, and more. And where better to start with than one of the original rock and roll greats, Little Richard. He merged the fire of gospel with New Orleans R&B, pounding the ivories and wailing on vocals. Although he was only a hit maker for a couple of years or so, his influence upon both the soul and the British invasion stars of the 1960s was vast, and his early hits remain core classics of the rock repertoire.
4: Little Richard also remains one of rock and roll's most colorful icons, still capable of turning on the charm and charisma in his infrequent appearances in the

0: One-time farmer and fisherman R.L. Burnside with Chain of Fools, and Little Richard with Lucille. Now, Sam Lightning Hopkins was a Texas country bluesman of the highest caliber, whose career began in the 1920s and stretched all the way into the 1980s. Hopkins was dishing out his low-down brand of blues in Houston's Third Ward in 1946 when talent scout Lola Ann Cullum came across Sam and brought him to Aladdin Records. Cullum paired Hopkins with pianist Wilson Thunder Smith and sensibly rechristened the guitarist Lightning. And hey presto, Sam Lightning Hopkins was very soon an Aladdin recording artist.
1: Filmmaker Les Blank captured the Texas troubadour's informal lifestyle the best in his acclaimed 1967 documentary, The Blues According to Lightning Hopkins. As one of the last great country blues men, Lightning was a fascinating figure who bridged the gap between rural and urban styles. Lightning Hopkins with me and Ray Charles.
2: Well, all right. So we start out like this. 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

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Riste. What did I say?

0: Lightning Hopkins with me and Ray Charles. I'm Chris Jagger. Up next we have the rockin' blues of the Commitments, along with a rare version of Louis Armstrong's When the Saints Go Marching In, and your Bluesium of Fine Art radio show continues.
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0: And I'm Chris Jagger. Based on the novel by Irishman Roddy Doyle, who also co-wrote the screenplay, The Commitments is sparked by fine performances by its young cast and enthusiastic performances of a number of 60s soul classics. The cast, who play their own instruments, reassembled the band for a concert tour after the film became a hit.
1: A great movie and band that came out of Dublin, Ireland, The Commitments, with their signature on Mustang Sally. Ride, Sally, ride.

0: The Commitments with Mustang Sally. Now, Louis Armstrong was a self-taught cornet player, and he dropped out of school at only age 11 to join an informal group. But on the 31st of December in 1912, he fired a gun during a New Year's Eve celebration, for which he was sent to reform school.
1: Louis studied music there and played cornet and bugle in the school band, eventually becoming its leader. He was released in 1914 and did manual labor while trying to establish himself as a musician. And that he did. Many of Louis Armstrong's recorded performances are masterpieces, and none are less than entertaining. Louis Armstrong, When the Saints Go Marching In, right here on your Blues M of Fine Art.
2: Sisters and brothers, this is Reverend Satchmo getting ready to beat out this mellow sermon for you. My text this evening is When the Saints Go Marching In. Here come Brother Hickenbottom down the aisle with his trombone. Blow it, boy.

saying is that there are some things beyond the ken of mortal man that shouldn't be tampered with. We don't know everything, Andy. There's plenty going on right now in the Twilight Zone that we don't know anything about, and I think we ought to stay clear.

0: Sherman and Wendell Holmes, the Holmes brothers, with Promised Land and Louis Armstrong's When the Saints Go Marching In. I'm Chris Jagger. Right after the break, we have the blues of Steve Vai, The Doors, and harmonica greats Charlie Musselwhite and Big Walter.
1: And I'm John Payton. Stay with us for more great blues right here on your Bluesm of Fine Art Radio Show.
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0: Steve Vai and Ry Cooder with Jewel from Crossroads, from the Crossroads movie soundtrack. Now, Jim Morrison was the son of a US Navy Rear Admiral, and he met Ray Manzarek in the mid-60s at UCLA, where they were both studying film. They decided to form a band, one that was less influenced by the music of the time than by Manzarek's interest in blues.
1: Atop this mixture were Morrison's lyrics, image-rich poems inspired by the writings of Nietzsche, Blake, Rimbaud, and others about lust, alienation, and a search for a higher existence.
0: Ladies and gentlemen, The Doors.

0: Charlie Musselwhite and Big Walter with Smoking Harps and the Doors with Roadhouse Blues. I'm John Payton.
1: And I'm Chris Jagger, so don't go anywhere, because next up we have the Rippin' Blues Numbers from the Grateful Dead and Louisiana's Chris LeBlanc on your Bluesium of Fine Art next.
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0: Louisiana Owns' Chris LeBlanc with Beggars and Thieves, and the Grateful Dead with Sugar Ree. Well, that wraps up yet another show. I'm John Payton. Thanks for joining us this week on the Blues M of Fine Art, where every show is a blues festival.
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speaking up. You boys got big on my name, that's big enough. We know how you OGs rocking already, my n***a, the jig is up. They say the truth will set you free, well, mine is gonna stream.

Evening, ladies and gentlemen, you're listening to the Sampler Special, where we play you the original songs that were sampled, or your favorite rap, dance, and pop hits. I'm your host, Sean Hackett, and we kick the show off with Licky Lee and her biggest hit, I Follow Rivers. I've always loved that song, such a great song. And believe it or not, that was sampled recently for the song we're listening to now, which is Drake's recent single, Janet STFU. I wonder what that stands for. I think we can figure that one out. Well, with this latest single, this allowed Drake to break Michael Jackson's record as having the most number one singles by a male artist. Pretty amazing accomplishment. Beyond that, within the song, you can hear how he's saying damn a lot. Obviously, the beef got to him. So, yeah, he's processing some things. And I guess it works when you process through music. You get to make millions of dollars. So, more power to him, I guess. But at any rate, so glad you guys are tuning in here tonight. We're going to have a lot of fun songs here tonight. We've been playing a lot of the JBs, but we haven't listened to James Brown in a while. So why don't we start the show off with some James Brown? This is the James Brown classic, Get Up, Get Into It, Get Involved. 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

98.1 KZE. Let's break down that block of music for you. We kick things off with James Brown. Get up, get into it, get involved. We followed that with Booker T and the MGs with Grab Bag. And both of those songs had their guitar licks sampled for Big Daddy Kane and his song Set It Off. And we followed that up with Dr. John himself, Stealing. That was sampled by the song we're listening to now, LL Cool J. Ladies love Cool James for another dollar. All right, we got another block of music coming your way. We're going to have a jazz funk block coming your way. But we're going to kick it off with a song that I've been holding on to for a long time that I really want you guys to listen to. This song was another song that came out of the French funk scene in the 1970s. And some people consider it maybe the most influential jazz song in rap music, as it's had a new life to it in recent years. It's such a rare song that you can't really find it anywhere. You can probably find it on vinyl, but you can't buy it on iTunes. You can stream it, I think, but you can't find this song. So, at any rate, the name of the band is Cortex. And let me see if I remember my French. The song we're going to be playing is 8 October 1971. It's pretty good, wasn't it? That's French for October 8th. Did I say 8th? Yeah. October 8th, 1971. We're going to play that song right now. You're listening to The Sampler Special with Sean Hackett.

98.1 KZE, this is Eric B. and Rockin', Don't Sweat the Technique. And that was a twofer, two-song sample for this song. We played first Young Holt Unlimited, Queen of the Nile, which the bass line was sampled for this. And Cool in the Gang, Give It Up. That sexy sax beat was sampled for this song. And then we kicked off this block with Cortex. And, oh, you're going to make me say it again. All right, let's try this again. Cortex with 8 October 1971. Pretty good, right? I think that's good. 8th of October, 1971. And that was sampled by MF Doom and One Beer. Can't believe we haven't played MF Doom yet. It was about time we played it, and I was so happy to finally play this Cortex song. Well, we're coming close to the end of the show. Everyone hang out here for a second while I introduce this last track. Folks, we weren't able to address this last week, so we're addressing it now. We lost a great one last week, the saxophone colossus, Sonny Rollins, who passed away last week at the tender age of 95. What a heck of a run, huh? Sonny played well into his 80s, when unfortunately he was forced to quit playing due to health reasons. If you've listened to other tributes to Sonny Rollins, you've probably heard about the famous photograph, A Great Day in Harlem, which, if you haven't heard, was a famous photo featuring about 50 to 60 great jazz musicians, featured many like Thelonious Monk, Charles Mingus, Art Blakey, others. Sonny Rollins was the last one that was still alive from that photo, and now that we've lost him, it really does feel like the end of an era. He was part of that whole bebop movement, and he had such a deep resonance to his sound that was also given to experimentation, and I firmly believe because of that is what brought on John Coltrane and the hard bop movement. Hard bop movement being obviously a little bit harder than bebop, but also more complex jazz progressions and solos and all that. Sonny Rollins had many tracks that became jazz standards. Songs such as Olio and St. Thomas. But if I had to pick my favorite Sonny Rollins album, it would definitely be Sonny Meets Hawk, which was a collaboration done with Sonny Rollins and Coleman Hawkins. And my favorite track off that album was their cover of the jazz ballad Loverman. In the end of that track, Sonny Rollins and Coleman Hawkins do something of a jazz battle, kind of go back and forth. And given to that experimentation that Sonny Rollins was known for, he starts playing with overtones, basically trying to hit as high of a note as he can. It's kind of hard to explain overtones if you're not a musician, but basically he was trying to hit the highest note that he could hit on his tenor saxophone. And man, if he didn't hit one of the highest notes I've ever heard. Not only did he hit an unbelievably high note, but he held it for a long time. Now, does it sound good? Not really, but that's not really the point. The point is that he was able to do it and was able to hold it for that long. And Coleman Hawkins just kind of comes in underneath and kind of just does a more melodic thing as Sonny is holding that note. But even though it doesn't sound pretty, at the same time, it's beautiful in its own right. It's haunting. And it fits the track beautifully, and it gives me a shiver every time I hear it. And wouldn't you know it? Gosh darn it, wouldn't you know it? Believe it or not, it was sampled. It was sampled by the great rap producer Jay Dilla. He took that haunting screech by Sonny Rollins, and he sampled it for a short track called Jack Handy. So we're going to leave you tonight with a tribute to Sonny Rollins
and him and Coleman Hawkins' cover of the song Lover Man, followed by J Dilla's sample for Jack Handy. You've been listening to the Sampler Special. Tune in next week where we'll have more of your favorite songs sampled from your favorite rap, dance, and pop hits. Sonny, we love you. Rest in power. Everyone have a good night.

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practiced night and day. Pretty soon they got to where they could really play that song Louie Louie. So they saved up all the money from the shows, went into one of them studios, and gave their version of the song a try. Now, I don't know the words to that song Louie Louie, and I'm pretty sure the singer for the Kingsmen didn't know them either. If he did know them, he didn't get them right on the record, 'cause on the record they sound jumbled in his jaw. Says

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And when people get shot, they show it on TV a lot. Every night at 6 o'clock, and you don't even have to be 18 to see it. 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

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I'm the mayor of the village and thrilled to have the station located here. 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
0: But the sex was great.
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0: At least that's what my best friend's brother said.
1: I'm walking away.
0: You know, you're right. 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
1: I'm walking away.
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0: From E-Town Hall in the foothills of the Rocky Mountains, it's E-Town with this week's guests from Boulder, Colorado, Daniel Rodriguez, Grammy award-winning quintet, the Infamous String Dusters, and a very special interview guest. I'm Helen Forster. Right now, join me in welcoming our host, Nick Forster.
1: Thank you, Ellen. Thanks, everybody. Welcome to E-Town Hall. It's going to be fun. You know, people sometimes ask about the sound of Colorado music. Is there a sound to Colorado, and is it John Denver or the Dirt Band or Dan Fogelberg or Bluegrass? This week, we're going to explore that. I don't think we're going to answer that question, but we'll explore it with a couple of Colorado-centric musicians. Daniel Rodriguez, he became known around here as the frontman for the popular band Elephant Revival. He went out on his own and released, I think, 3 records of original songs. He's here to play some songs from his latest, which is called Harboring Pearls. He'll be out in a little bit. The Infamous String Dusters, 3/5 Colorado band. I guess the roots of the band started at the Berklee College of Music in Boston, migrated to Nashville, and eventually emerged as the String Dusters 20 years ago. They went on to win all the prizes. They won the IBMA Song of the Year, Emerging Artist of the Year, Album of the Year. And they've won a Grammy Award. They were off to a very good start. And they kept pushing and growing and expanding and working hard. I'm pretty sure they've released maybe 16 albums over the last 20 years, plus some EPs and live records. They started out as a very sort of distinctive young bluegrass band, and they just kept pushing. Now they got all kinds of production, and boy, the folks on the radio are going to be amazed by their light show today. They're doing great, and we're glad to have them back. I want to just remind everybody, because in case you're wondering, there's all kinds of bands out there, but these guys can pick, and they can sing. As I mentioned, 3 of them live here in Colorado now. They have a new record celebrating 20 years as a band. It's called 2020. It's 20 new songs, 20 years. Please welcome back to E-Town, the Infamous String Dusters.

0: Good to see everyone.
1: Y'all ready?
2: Sure.
3: Yeah. Here we go.

0: infamous String Dusters back at E-Town. So cool. Good to see you guys.
1: It's good to be seeing you.
2: Good to see you, too.
0: Yeah, man. I think I've probably known you for all 20 years, probably. And congrats. 20 years is a long time to be in any kind of a relationship, let alone a band.
1: I mean, it's an ongoing process.
2: There's still time.
1: We renew our commitment every morning.
0: When you... your vows, yeah.
2: Wouldn't that be great if a band like had to say vows?
0: I promise to make sure my instrument's in tune. I vow to clean up my mess on the bus.
3: Yes. Yeah.
0: Promise to show up in the hotel lobby on time. Yeah. I know that in Hot Rise, our commitment was for the summer, and that was like 40 years later. You know, we were still in a band. How long did you think it was going to last when you started?
2: How did we get through the winter?
0: Yeah.
2: It took a while, yeah. You know, to figure that out. The bluegrass world really revolves around the summer. And yeah. But yeah, we made a date where we said we were going to quit all our side projects and do this full time. And I don't know that we thought much beyond that. When you're young and you're just picking, you're yeah. just in the moment. And totally. We knew we wanted to do this, but you don't really know where it's going to go or how long you'll be together. So you hope for the best and keep making that commitment every morning, apparently.
0: I like Andy Falco. You've got a commitment to remember the joy or something. What do you say right before the shows?
4: Yeah, remember the joy, which comes from something that David Bromberg said to me one time, which was he was talking about, I was doing this movie soundtrack that took place in Greenwich Village, you know, about the gaslight. They wanted to interview David, and I asked him if that'd be okay. He said, sure. And he said, you know, when they're making that movie about those old days in the village, tell them to remember the joy. We were having so much fun back then. We were, cool. You know, they always depict it as this dark sort of, but he's like, man, we were having just so much fun playing music and everything. So kind of adopted that into our thing, which is just every night, just remember the joy.
0: Yeah. 20 songs, 20 years. That's an ambitious project. How did you begin it? Did you say, like, do we have to make 20 songs or we'll just...
5: You know, the main thing that we did differently on this record was we didn't really set an end date. So typically when you're making an album, you know when it's going to be done, and there are a lot of things that fall in line tracking back from that date. But we really wanted to focus on the songs, and we didn't necessarily have the 20 songs in mind. But as we started working on pre-production,

0: Marina.
1: So, I've never heard of him.
0: Yeah, right. Well, his fans have never heard of you.
2: That's
3: so true.
2: Yes.
3: No. Did I say that? He deserves better than that.
4: Watch yourself, Nick.
1: But they will eventually.
0: They will eventually.
1: We'll still be here.
0: Just hang in there. It's going to work out. What I mean is, what I was trying to say is that the world is now full of possibilities, and so for a band like yours, which has accomplished a lot, and you play a lot of big shows, I could imagine that, you know, you're getting to a place where you say, man, this is great, we're headlining all these festivals, we're playing these big rooms, and then, damn it, this guy's playing freaking arenas. Do we have to, like, aspire to that now? Is that something you have to aim towards? Or can you just, like, groove and be happy with what you're doing?
5: You can just groove and be happy with what you're doing.
0: Yeah. There you go.
5: You can't compare yourself to anybody, really. You just have to do your thing. And I think that's kind of the... I think that's what this is all about, is sort of the journey of making music together.
0: Yeah.
1: Sounds like maybe you aspire to play in those arenas, Nick. How's that going?
2: Hot Rods can still do it, man. Your time is just around the corner.
0: Well, listen, I also just want to mention that a lot of the songs on the new record are appropriately introspective for guys who've been together for a while and sort of life questions. And I mean, there's also songs about go to the bar and have some fun and dance on the moon. And there's fun in there too. But there's introspective songs about, you know, maturation and life and life's questions. It's kind of cool.
1: I think one of the coolest things about music is that we live in a world where there is a lot of ageism, but experience serves you really well in music. And it doesn't have as much to do with how you play, but it has a lot to do with what you have to say. And so we're getting a little older, but we're putting that experience to use, and I think it's working out.
0: Yeah. Like I say, those songs are thoughtful and universal at a time where we all need to be thoughtful. We need to be kind to each other. We need to be paying attention. So good job. Let's get back to music. Welcome back, if you would, the infamous String Dusters.

0: infamous String Dusters. Travis Book on the bass. Andy Falco on guitar. Jeremy Garrett on the fiddle. Andy Hall on the dobro. Chris Pandolfi on the banjo. Their record is called 2020. They will be back to play a lot more music later on in the show.
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0: I'm Nick Forster. You are listening to E-Town. The infamous String Dusters are going to be back to play some more music later on. And coming up, singer-songwriter Daniel Rodriguez is here. He's going to be out to play some songs from his latest record. This week, I'm very excited to share a conversation I had with a Buddhist monk from Texas, the Venerable Bhikkhu Panyakara. He organized a walk for peace that started in Fort Worth, Texas. He and 18 other monks walked 2,300 miles, along with his dog, Aloka, over the course of 15 weeks, 120 days, through some very cold and wet weather, until they arrived in Washington, D.C. in February of this year, in 2026. They did this to raise awareness for peace, inner peace, mindfulness, at a time when violence and discrimination were running rampant in our country. They made this journey to remind us all that we have a choice in how we show up in the world. It didn't all go well. Outside of Houston, their escort vehicle was hit by a truck. Two monks were injured. One had his leg amputated. They eventually arrived. They made a statement. They got noticed. They had big crowds when they came through towns. They got a lot of press, a lot of media attention. We're happy to share their story again with our audience. Here is my conversation with the Venerable Bhikkhu Panyakara. We are honored here at E-Town to be able to welcome the Venerable Bhikkhu Panyakara. Thank you so much for being with us.
7: Hi, Nick. Thank you so much for hosting me today.
0: Well, we want to help spread the word, because I think what you started and what you intended was to raise awareness for the importance of being peaceful. And it's a spiritual practice. It starts internally, right?
7: Yes. Peace cannot begin without us coming back inside, right?
0: Yeah.
7: If we are looking for peace from the outside, then that would never happen. It's just going to be temporary, a moment of peace, but it won't last.
0: Yeah. And when you were thinking about launching this walk, which was such an incredible journey, did you imagine that just doing the walk as a statement would be enough to help people make the connection to internal peace?
7: Yes, Nick. I assume that because of when we walk, there will be people along the road will see us and then pause for a moment and stop.
0: Right.
7: Just being looking at the monks walking, that is when they can go back within. That's what I call is a peaceful moment when they willing to let go of everything and silently just watching the monks walking by looking and focus on their eyes.
0: Yeah. Were you able to leave anything behind or a way for people to contact you after you had left? Because I imagine when you walk through some of the towns and crowds gather, and they're very curious about what was that? What happened? Who were those people? How do we learn more about them?
7: Mainly, we just greet people along the road.
0: Yeah.
7: And then when there's special people in need, and we stop to do the blessing. But after that, we didn't leave any contact information whatsoever.
0: Yeah.
7: Basically, people just go online, look for the Walk for Peace. That is how they connect with us after the walk.
0: I think it's interesting that you you also walked through Birmingham, Alabama, which was the site of walks that had taken place 60 years ago for civil rights. But as you passed through those places, spreading peace, it must have been especially important for you, knowing the history of those places.
7: It is sad for the history, but then history is already become a history. No one can change it. And for those who sacrificed their life for freedom and for peace, for us to live nowadays, holding on into all those anger and hatred won't do anything better for That's any right. of us nor them. So in order for us to pay gratitude towards our ancestor and for those people who have sacrificed their life, we should let go and carry on their message to live happily and peacefully with everyone else nowadays to spread love and kindness and peace and compassion. So that way we can free them as well, because holding on is nothing good at all.
0: Yeah. What you're saying is that the message of peace is universal, and it's not about politics and it's not about religion. Those are two things that can divide people mm-hmm. and make people feel like they're not connected to each other. You've talked a little bit about how you can help people have a more peaceful day.
7: People have been living with the past and the future a lot, right? That is why mm-hmm. we cannot have a peaceful moment here and now.
0: Yeah.
7: And our message is to ask everyone to stay focused. Come back. Don't follow the past. Don't follow the future. Just be mindful on each and every breath right now, because we are all breathing to survive. Mm-hmm. Instead of just breathe to survive, now we add awareness to each and every breath. Knowing there's a breath going in, knowing there's a breath going out, and be mindful on our thoughts when it's popping up. Just observe that thought, acknowledge that thought, and then come back with the breathing. And if we hear any noise, any sound, just observe that sound, that noise, acknowledge that, come back with the breathing. Any type of sensation on this body, we just observe that, acknowledge that, and come back to the breathing. That is the basic step for us to train our mind to stay focused in this present moment.
0: Yeah.
7: We don't have that habit yet. That is why we need to train us to go back, just like training the baby.
0: Yeah, that's why it's called a practice. You've also suggested that people begin their day by writing an affirmation, just saying, today is my peaceful day, right?
7: Yes, Nick. So when we have the mind thinking of all those words and then the hand writing it out, the mind and the hand is pairing together. So that will make the message even more stronger.
0: Yeah.
7: And then after that, we use the eyes to read it over and over, pairing the eyes and the mind together, and then the mouth to read it out loud, pairing the mouth and the mind together. With all that, it will help us, it will support us throughout the day. And then that message reminds us, oh, today is going to be my peaceful day. So I shouldn't follow this thought. I shouldn't say that. I shouldn't do this. Mm-hmm. So that is how we support ourselves every day. That is how we stay out from trouble.
0: It's a choice, ultimately, that we have with each breath, right?
7: Right, right.
0: Well, you know what I have to say is that we're living in a time where this message is so important. There is so much conflict. There is so much disagreement. Mm-hmm. There is so much division. And I just have to say thank you for having the courage and the determination to gather the monks together and to have that beautiful walk and to raise awareness for peace and for spiritual health and breathing and being present. Those are such important messages right now, especially. So thank you for doing that. Thank you for spreading that message. And thank you also for sharing your wisdom and your experience with us and all of us here at E-Town.
7: Thank you for giving me a chance to share.
0: That's the Venerable Bhikkhu Panyakara, Vice President of the Fort Worth Buddhist Temple. Thanks so much for being a part of E-Town. Very inspiring stuff. I'm Nick Forster. You're listening to E-Town. The Infamous String Dusters are going to be back to play some more music later on in the show. Right now, what's coming up? Daniel Rodriguez grew up in a little town in Connecticut. He found his way to Colorado, where he formed a successful band called Elephant Revival, a band that also started around 20 years ago. They did all the things. They did tours, and they recorded, and they were very successful. Daniel went out on his own. He started releasing records of original songs, and that trend has continued. His latest record was recorded outside of Woodstock, New York, with the help from his pal, Wesley Schultz of the Lumineers. Daniel is busy touring and writing, and we're very happy to welcome him back to E-Town to present yet another side of Colorado music. Please help me welcome back to E-Town, Daniel Rodriguez.
8: Thank you, Nick. The E-Town feels like home to me, so it's nice to be home. Here's a song called El Dorado.

0: Welcome back, Daniel Rodriguez. Good to have you back at E-Town.
1: Nice to be back here.
0: Yeah. So you made this record out in Woodstock with Wesley Schultz, and you traveled back east, which is where you come from. You're from Connecticut originally.
1: Yeah.
0: When you're in there in the Catskills and hanging out in the woods and the trees, all that stuff, did it feel like home, or have you been here long enough to where it felt foreign?
1: You know, Connecticut, where I grew up, is basically like the suburbs of New York, so the woods are pretty continuous, and it did feel a lot like where I grew up.
0: Yeah, it's cool. Well, it's interesting. Every time you're on the show, I always do the same thing, which is I think I'm going to go look online, and I'm going to see what recent interviews and just learn about you and learn about what's the latest stuff. And it's always terrifying because the other Daniel Rodriguez's who show up who are not you are like MMA fighters and tattoo covered. I mean, there's like a lot of...
1: There are, yeah.
0: They're out there, and they're not... Much like you.
1: Yeah, are there any other Nick Forresters?
0: Maybe.
1: Yeah.
0: I've never Googled myself. I don't think. I know all there is to know about me.
1: You lucked out. I don't think there are.
0: There might be. I'm sure there are. I want to just ask you about working with Wesley Schultz, because you mentioned he's the lead singer and the main songwriter in the Lumineers, so he's a rock star. He plays big rooms. And when you're making a record, it's kind of a tender thing. You know, you're... Mm. Exposing yourself and you're, I mean, you're not exposing yourself.
1: Well.
0: Or you maybe are. People make records in different ways. What I mean is you're vulnerable. And you have to be. Mm-hmm. Because as a songwriter. And so do you feel like because he's famous, his views kind of carry the moment? Or was it pretty evenly collaborative?
1: It was pretty even. We've been friends for a while, and so a lot of those walls have been knocked down. And we had done quite a bit of writing at his house and a lot of wine drinking, too.
0: Yeah.
1: So we felt very comfortable around each other. And you know, there was some pushback from me and pushback from him on certain things. And it was kind of nice to build that trust. It's not like we have any animosity towards each other. It's just artistically, I have to push back on this.
0: It's hard to measure success these days in the world of music. It's like, used to be, well, like I've sold this many records, but nobody buys records anymore. So it's sort of hard to know exactly how it's going. I guess ticket sales and how many, you know, Instagram followers you have, or what's the deal?
1: What is the deal? You tell me. I don't know. You know, it's a tough cookie to crack, but you know, we're cracking it,
0: and
1: you know, you just got to follow whatever different shaped tides come in. And so, you know, if I have to go on Instagram and say, hi, this is Daniel Rodriguez, I'm just letting you know that I'm eating eggs right now, then we'll do it.
0: Well, it's also true what the String Dusters were saying, which is it's about being in the moment with the people you're making music with and following your muse and giving it all you got and inviting the joy and the mystery.
1: Yeah.
0: And you're good at that.
1: You know, I'm a mysterious guy.
0: Yeah. Well, also, we're lucky to have a couple of the guys in our house band. So Kevin and Zach are guys that are also in your band.
1: Yeah, they're wonderful people and wonderful musicians.
0: Yeah. So traveling, again, it makes a big difference who you're traveling with. Yeah.
1: That is 90% of it.
0: Well, we're all getting along so far. So should we play some more music?
1: Let's do it.
0: Yeah, okay. Welcome back, if you would, Daniel Rodriguez.

0: Hey, that's Colorado's own Daniel Rodriguez. Along with Kevin Matthews on the drums, Zach Jackson on the bass, Adam Bodine on the keys, Helen Forster singing harmony. Daniel Rodriguez, his latest is called Harboring Pearls. It's out there, you can find it. Daniel Rodriguez.
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0: Okay. 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I want to say hello to folks who are listening to E-Town right now on stations like KDNK, 88.1 FM over in Carbondale, Colorado. 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Thanks for listening to E-Town. And on KCHU in Valdez, Alaska. Thanks for listening up there. We appreciate it. As always, if you'd like more information about any of our guests, you want to find out how to get tickets to a live show, or find out exactly what everybody is wearing today, all of that stuff is available online at etown.org. And so much more. We have a ton of videos on our YouTube channel. We have the show available, obviously, as a podcast on all of your podcast dispensaries. I don't think we've actually solved the mystery this week about what the musical blueprint is for Colorado, what's the Colorado musical sound is, but we've heard some great songs, and we're going to continue that trend. And we also really enjoyed our conversation with that righteous monk. I am serious about the fact that that walk for peace was really cool. And it's important to remember that we can walk towards peace and love. We can include a love of country. We can love all of our neighbors if we think about it, especially when we remember that we're all really wanting similar things. Health and safety for our families, freedom to express ourselves, dignified work that sustains us, clean air and water. It's pretty simple. And we all share that stuff. So I appreciate what they were doing. I appreciate what those monks were trying to remind us, all of us, really, to be thoughtful around those things. And now, as I said before, remember when I said, these guys can pick? I meant it. Would you please help me welcome back the infamous String Dusters?
5: Let's get the E-tones back up here for a number.
4: Those keening E-tones. Ketones.

The infamous String Dusters. Travis Buck on the bass and vocals. Andy Falco, guitar and vocals. Jeremy Garrett on the fiddle. Andy Hall, they're all singing. Chris Pandolfi, banjo and vocals. Their new record is called 2020. Hey, we've got one more song to do. I want to thank everybody for being on the show. And we've got a special sing-along number for you all. I think you're going to enjoy this. I want to thank all our guests. Thanks to the infamous String Dusters for coming. 3/5 of them from here in Colorado. One from New York, one from North Carolina. And, of course, Daniel Rodriguez from right here. I want to thank the venerable Bhikkhu Anyakara and all the monks who marched from Fort Worth, Texas to Washington, D.C., 2,300 miles. Such a journey for peace. Thank you for doing that. I want to thank, of course, the house band, the E-Tones, and Helen Forrester, and all of our staff and volunteers. Please check it out online if you want to learn more. But we are going to do one more song. There are a lot of stories these days about men who have been caught acting poorly. Not the best kind of men. Maybe women should drive for a little while. We'll see. I just think something's got to change. This song will help us figure that out. I am Nick Forrester. I hope you can be with us next week right here, anytime.

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Hello, everybody. Welcome to the Putumayo World Music Hour, a musical journey around the globe. I'm Rosalie Howarth. Dan Storper is traveling this week. Today, we cover the world with a fun set of songs that you'll recognize, although it might take a minute or two. These favorites have been reinterpreted by musicians from Africa, Europe, Asia, and beyond. And every artist puts their own unique spin on each one. Let's start with this reggae version of the Ray Charles classic, I Got a Woman, done by Toots and the Maytals.

a rocking version of the mellow Police hit Wrapped Around Your Finger by the Brazilian band Skunky. Estaré Prendido en Tus Dedos was on the Police tribute album Outlandos de América. Another interesting tribute album is In the Name of Love, Africa Celebrates You Too. Since Bono has been such a leader in raising awareness and support for the people of Africa, a group of African musicians showed their appreciation by recording an album of U2 songs in their native languages. This version of Sunday Bloody Sunday is by a band from Guinea called Ba Sisoko.

0: Simon and Garfunkel in Greek. That was O Pugmakos, or The Boxer, by Vasilis Kazoulis. It was a 1970 Paul Simon song about struggle and perseverance through the eyes of a boxer who gets knocked down but always gets back up again. We have more surprises ahead as we cover the world today on the Putumayo World Music Hour. You can look up the songs and the singers at putumayo.com. 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
0: It's a set of songs that are not by the original artist. Today on the Putumayo World Music Hour, cover versions with an international twist. I'm Rosalie Howarth, your host, while Dan Storper is on the road. The 1980s hit I Melt With You by Modern English is still a radio staple. The French group Nouvelle Vague covered it on their self-titled CD on David Byrne's label, Louacabop.

A beautiful acoustic instrumental version of George Harrison's While My Guitar Gently Weeps, played by Jake Shimabukuro from Hawaii. He's an extremely talented ukulele virtuoso. In fact, he's been called the Jimi Hendrix of the ukulele. This soul classic was a hit for Ray Charles in 1961. Hit the Road, Jack was written by Curtis Mayfield. The German duo, Mo Horizons, teams up here with Brazilian singer Leila Pantel for this swinging samba rendition.

0: U2's Bullet the Blue Sky, as done by Via Farcatore, son of Ali Farcatore. That's on the U2 tribute album, In the Name of Love, Africa Celebrates U2. It includes songs by Angelique Kidjo and Vusi Malasela, a dozen tracks altogether, putting a new spin on U2 favorites. Proceeds go to various groups that are working to improve conditions in Africa. 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
0: Welcome back to the Putumayo World Music Hour, as we cover the world with international versions of well-known classics. Here's Algeria's Hamid Bouchnak with Yamrela Tabkiche. It's an Arabic version of Bob Marley's No Woman, No Cry.

A Bollywood version of Louis Armstrong's A Kiss to Build a Dream On by Indian actress Sunidhi Chauhan in the film Paranita, which translates to The Married Woman. In the movie, it's called Kaisi Paheli Zindigani. And our last cover for this session is a soulful performance of the Bill Withers song Ain't No Sunshine, transformed by South Africa's Ladysmith Black Mombazo working with English vocalist Desiree.

0: Albuquerque.
1: Desiree singing with Ladysmith Black Mambazo in that moving rendition of Ain't No Sunshine. It's always fun and fascinating to hear how musicians from other cultures interpret rock and pop classics that we know so well. It's interesting to see what songs they choose to cover and how they put their stamp on the melody and the message. It helps us hear these old chestnuts in fresh new ways. I'm Rosalie Howarth, and along with my co-host Dan Storper, who's on the road this week, we'd like to thank our producers, Shane Sharkey, Sonia Skelton, and Drew Young, and you for joining us on the journey. 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Till then, travel safe and so long.

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1: Come spend a little time in the mountains. Whirligig Music and EQX present the Dead of Summer Music Festival, now in its 7th year. 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
3: 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And today on The Garden Show and Home, Victoria Coyne from Victoria Gardens in Rosendale, who, just by the way, the newsletter came out about pruning, when to prune, what to prune. And, you know, I feel like I have been pruning, you know, for months, and now everything that I didn't prune is blooming, and now I'll get to start pruning again.
4: Right. And it definitely is time to do all the Andromedas, you know, anything that bloomed before this moment, this spring, is time to prune it. But also the things that you should, perennials, those fall blooming perennials, you should be cutting them. I do it at least in half before the 4th of July. So mums, asters, we even do it with the fall blooming sedums, to just any of those very late bloomers, to cut them back so that they're a little delayed. And you can do that. You kind of cut them at an angle, right? You cut the front of them back pretty hard and leave the back taller, and the back will bloom earlier. And so you might get an extension on your blooms doing that. So,
3: and, you know, there was a great one, that way of pruning some of those tall things, which is to cut the outer ring shorter, then cut another ring a little taller and a little taller, and then they become self-staking as well.
4: Oh, yeah, that's brilliant. That's a really good idea. So it is that kind of thing that when you've got the moment, you know, when you're out there and you see them, do it now. It's not necessarily another task to add to your list. It's more as you're gardening and you come upon these plants, address them.
3: So phlox is one.
4: Uh-huh.
3: That is good to just, you know, train it a little bit now. And some of those fall, late summer blooming healies,
4: yes,
3: end up like just taking a rope and tying them up.
4: Right. You know? All the Eddie Healy, the Helen flowers, the Helianthus, the Heliopterus, you know, any of those sun, that's what they're named about. That's why they're healies. So that's the beginning of the Latin, and Sally and I are, you know, talking slang to each other. So in case you're not catching that, but those kind of late blooming, even something, if you have a really tall Joe Pye weed, you could cut that a bit. I always find it interesting talking about pruning is when people, when I say to them, oh, this nine bark is going to go 6 to 8 feet, like, know that this is a big one. And they're like, oh, well, I can always prune it to keep it down. And I'm like, but that just is adding a job. So choose a plant that you want to grow to the side. And, things do get out of hand. It happens. But choose a smaller nine bark if you want it to stay 5 feet tall. Choose the plant that promises to be smaller. I always like to say the plants don't read their tags, that sometimes they get happy and they're like, oh yeah, I'm really happy, I'm gonna grow beyond what they thought I would. But it is really, that's part of when you're looking to have a low maintenance garden. Part of what you have to think about is what size do you want these things to be? I mean, we're doing an install this week for a new client, so they don't know us yet. But she said to me, I don't want anything in front of the window that's going to get up in front of the window. Well, of course, for somebody who's been doing it 40 years, that is absolutely what a consideration, and that is my plan. But she wanted to check to make sure, because she had thought about it. But sometimes people don't think about that. They're like, oh yeah, let's stick this roadie in here that really says it wants to go to 15 feet, but I'm going to keep it under my window. Well, that means every year you're cutting that plant really hard. I had done another consult yesterday and they had absolutely beautiful double file viburnums that the previous owner had planted right up against the front walk, so that when you stepped out of their house, you were in sort of a narrow little space with these overwhelming viburnums. And we have come up with a plan that we're going to move them to a space that they can be big. They need some more privacy, so we're going to move them out to the privacy hedges. And they were both just like, well, we prune them every year to keep them in check. And I'm like, yeah, but you have, and these they were avid gardeners and really had a lot of beds. You have enough to take care of. You don't need to be pruning that too big a plant. You need to put it where it's allowed to be as big as it wants to, and all to your benefit. So it is that thing about choosing well, or also embracing when it's not right. It's not right. This didn't work out. Okay, let's make a change here.
3: Okay, so you just brought up something that just flummoxes me to no end, which is I'm sure that double file viburnum, because I've got one here, is really big.
4: It's
3: And
4: really
3: even
4: big.
3: though it gets cut back, and I bet you it has a giant root system. So
4: I think
3: how are
4: it,
3: you
4: yes.
3: going to move that thing?
4: We're bringing in a backhoe.
3: Okay, cool. I just,
4: Yeah.
3: that,
4: There
3: yeah,
4: is
3: it
4: no
3: seems.
4: other way to do it. It really, they are too big. They probably have been in the ground maybe 10 years, maybe a little bit less. And they had said when they came and bought the house, the thing was only knee high. It was just a little brand new plant. And they didn't know because the previous owner had planted them. Plus, they were new gardeners. They didn't know these things. Now they're quite, both of them are quite knowledgeable, but that the even the idea

0: today and then go over and plant it. And I said, and the other big caveat is don't let the backhoe dig too deep of hole, because that's often what they do. And then it's soft underneath the plant. You never really want that. You don't want soft underneath the plant. You want it to be firm earth that you're putting it in so it can stand up. Backhoes sometimes are necessary. And I hope you have a good operator, somebody who really knows what to do.
1: I look at stuff all the time, not mine and others, and I go, wow, I either have to make peace with this. I have a Colewiczia that is so fabulous, and it's blooming now, and it smells like sandalwood. My whole neighborhood smells like, there's a hippie party going on. And it is so big,
0: Right, they get so big. They're such a great plant. They're not that easy to find. So what Sally's talking
1: No.
0: about is Colquitzia, which is beauty bush. It is blooming this week with pink trumpet flowers on it. It's a big and classically vase-shaped shrub, very old-fashioned. A lot of times you'll see it at old homesteads. It will seed around too, and so sometimes I know there's particularly the stone house in Hurley that I drive by once in a while that has them seeded on the draw road edge. Well, that's because there was some avid gardener who gardened in that house 100 years ago, if not more, and they have now seeded around. And I don't consider them an invasive. I don't think that's really their situation, but they will sometimes pop up. And these people have that double file viburnum had seeded around their yard too. Sometimes it's a big blessing, like yay to the double file.
1: Dig them out while they're small.
0: Right, exactly.
1: That's part of the big blessing. They're there, but you got to dig them out while they're small. Wait, we're going to take a quick break. Victoria Coyne is here from Victoria Gardens in Rosendale. And she just came out with a great thing about pruning. And we started with that and we diverged and we're coming back. We went all the way to the backhoe. 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We're taking a break and we'll be right back.
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5: 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And with us today, Victoria Coyne, we've got Victoria Gardens in Rosendale. If you don't get her newsletter, go to victoriagardens.biz and get on the newsletter. It's a worthy read.
6: We try very hard to make it worth it.
5: Goes into that newsletter. So I just finished refreshing just the old-fashioned lilac vulgaris, not any of the Koreans, or just because last year we had lilac blight.
6: Yes.
5: And I was told to just leave it alone. Just don't touch it. Leave it alone. Get rid of the leaves that fall. And just see what happens. We'll see what comes back. And so I did, and there was a lot of dead funky stuff in there, and I really cleaned it up. It looks so much better, and it didn't bloom this year. Those lilacs, because I'm sure everybody's looking at those lilacs now. Did you have the blight?
6: Yes, we did. Mm-hmm.
5: So and it could come back. It's
6: right. I've seen it before. So the blight was when the lilacs, they tended to drop all their leaves and bloom because they set their flowers in the middle of the summer. And in the fall, they were blooming. Like, that's a sign of the blight. And they were really defoliated really terribly. So, yeah. It scared me last fall, and I tend to forget things that scare me. I didn't want to think about this spring how the blight could come back. But it's like all these old lilac hedges, and I have some properties that are, 1880s houses that have probably hedges that have been there 150 years now, right? Or something close to that. And to think that they're gonna have go away. I mean, I just can't even imagine. It gets me when plants have these kinds of things that feel like they're going to wipe them out. It's really sad for gardeners, especially something so beloved and grandma-like. And
5: well, you know, before I got the advice to leave them alone, I panicked and cut one down pretty much down to like a foot and a half. And I have to tell you, this spring, it looks fabulous. It just looks incredible, the one I cut down.
6: Well, that'll be interesting, Sal, to see how it does with the other ones that you left alone and that you've pruned and cleaned up. Like, I think that's because I don't know anything about this disease. It's kind of new to me.
5: Yeah, it's to all of us.
6: Yeah. So that'll be interesting to see which one fares better, which advice is the right one.
5: The one I didn't cut, neither of them bloomed because, of course, the one I cut just had nothing to bloom.
6: Right.
5: But the one I left didn't bloom. And so, yeah, so it's always an experiment, isn't it?
6: Yeah, it's always, I mean, I was telling someone the other day about how it's always something you can learn, you know, and that there's always an experiment to good or bad that you have to deal with. And now I've lost my train of thought. I had something about the lilacs that I was going to share and I don't.
5: Oh, and the unknown, the total unknown quality of what's going to happen.
6: Right. Is it going to come back? What caused it? You know, what, where we had that weird thing with the rhododendrons 2 years ago, we know what caused it. It was the fall drought and the very hard winter. And there's some really obvious stuff this year about what caused it, because you have dead shrubs from the height of the snow up. And it's because of that minus 17 or minus 14, whatever we got, and that wind. So that was, you know, that was the, but it's an extreme. Like, are we going to prep for that kind of damage? I don't think we can predict what the winter's going to do to things.
5: No, I don't either.
6: And there's been other times where we haven't had any snow, and the problem is that we didn't have a blanket. And so everything got affected. And some things are doing fantastic because we did have that blanket. So there's always something. We're both throwing our hands up in the air.
5: I know. Go figure. So I did something really interesting, kind of on purpose and kind of by accident. I did not do a fall cleanup. I did not mow in May. And now I am digging out my yard, which is covered in last year's leaves. It's really kind of outrageous out there. What has to be done. Now, I'm thinking, though, in the end, it's no more work to have not done it at all than it is to do it all now.
6: And
5: I did it because of the pollinators, you know, that they overwinter in those leaves and, you know, the food for them is in the May. No, I'm ready to mow now. I think I'm going to weed whack my whole property and then rake it because I can't figure out how I'm going to get a mower through it. I have to say that my beds, which were filled with leaves, are better than they've ever been. Now, part of that is we had a lot of moisture in the spring, but there is nothing that didn't come up because there was leaves in the bed. So I just want to pass that along. If anybody
6: but they else, found their way. Yeah.
5: They come right up. The leaves really don't weigh anything. And
6: well, unless you have oak. unless you live under 300-year-old oak trees.
5: Yeah, they weigh something. I do.
6: My oak leaves are like just so giant that it really is hard not to have them gone.
5: Well, I have a lot of pine needles too, which actually pine needles are mowed up are fabulous mulch. So
6: right. Well, I had somebody who wanted me suggested that maybe she could get the southern pine the way they use pine bedding in the south, and I was like, it's going to cost you a fortune to truck it from the south because those pines don't grow here. And you could try to go collect some white pine needles, but it'd take a lot to do it the way they do in the south. You know, the south, it's those southern pines, and they're very, very long needles. I think the needles are like 9 or 8 inches long, and they sort of leave a lot of air in the mulching, and it works down there, but it's not a product we can get our hands on because the trucking would be outrageous on it.
5: I just wanted to pass along, though, that I don't totally regret that. It's hard to look at it until now, especially the last like couple of weeks when everything else looks so beautiful, all edged and mulched, and I come home and it's just like, oh God, you're kidding. but I worry so much about pollinators, and I advocate people doing this if they can. It's a lot to stomach. It's not a hard, it's
6: right. And maybe it is even that you can do it with part of your garden. You don't have to do it. You could do it with the part of the garden that maybe is back next to the pool and you're not walking past in March, or it's not on your entry into your house, that you could do it. You know, there's a balancing world, and that's what we're all trying to do. And so you don't need to all leave everything, but you could leave part of it for sure.
5: So, I was really kind of terrified about what it was going to be trying to pull it all together. And I have to say, it turned out a lot better than I thought, you know. And I just, and plus I had a lot of things like gingers. They just spread like crazy because I didn't mess with them, you know. And it was just like, they're up against the base of trees, and because I didn't do all that raking, so all the stuff that was there in the fall got a chance to sprout. So it's an interesting.
6: Right. It sounds like it worked out.
5: Interesting. Yeah. I don't think I can talk anybody that I work for into doing it, but
6: Right. Our clients are not looking to have it be messy until June.
5: No, and I was talking to a friend who said, her lawn guy said, if you do no mow May, you can look for somebody else to come take care of the place. So, you know, I don't know. We'll see what happens. Wait, we're going to take a quick break. Victoria Coyne is here from Victoria Gardens in Rosendale. 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
5: 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Victoria Coyne from Victoria Gardens is here, and we're talking about pruning the, not only just the things as they bloom and go by, because I'm looking at my mock orange, which is coming up, my colewitzia, which is coming up, you know, my double file viburnum, which is coming up. It's just like, and my calycanthus. Oh my God, everybody needs a calycanthus.
6: They really are fabulous. We did bring in some with a maroon leaf that's really fabulous. We also have, and this is the first time I've seen it, though I've had people come in and say, oh, I bought one last year somewhere else. But the Eclipse hydrangea that has dark foliage, it is beautiful. It's got a maroon foliage, and the flower is kind of a maroon with a little like peach behind it. It is quite stunning, really. It's a mop head. We'll see how they get through our winters, but I'm willing to take a chance with them if they work out. But the other thing that, think about after your perennials die are done blooming, things like salvia and yarrow, give them a hard haircut back. They're going to come back. They're going to give you more. The peony's not going to give you any more flowers. The baptisia's not going to give you any more flowers.
5: But speaking of peonies, there's a great way to prune peonies after they bloom, because peonies have the most gorgeous shape if you prune them, if you deadhead them right. Uh-huh. And that is, follow that stem with the flowers way down into the plant and cut it low. Don't cut it at the height of the
6: leaves leaf going to deep into the growth.
5: Yeah, go deep into the growth to cut that stem down, and you will get, somebody just asked me, you know, they took out some boxwoods that got blighted, and they said, you know, what would be three plants that would be good here? And I said, man, I'd plant peonies, because once they're so gorgeous, and then they just make this beautiful shape if you prune them by going in deep, not just cutting the heads off.
6: Uh-huh. The peonies that I am completely enamored with, and I'm almost like over any other peony, is the ITO peony, the cross peony. Yeah. And they are just, there's one down the street that I planted a few years ago. That's the Bridezilla, which I think is just a hysterical name. but it's this just creamy yellow, and there's got to be 25 flowers on it. No stake needing. The deadhead is awesome looking. The foliage is beautiful. They don't get the powdery mildew. Like, they are costly. Like, you're going to pay a regular peony, probably you're paying between $40 and $60 for it anyway at this moment, because plants have gone, inflation has definitely hit the nurseries. But the ITOs are going to be $100 or more. Sometimes I can't get them for even be able to price about $100. But they are stunning. Just if you can find a place for one and you can spring it, go for one. I often can work them into installs because I have a plant budget and the client has already approved, and I don't have to say, well, this peony is going to cost you this. I just put it in the ground, and almost always people will tell me, that's one of my favorite plants that you planted. So,
5: and that's an intermediate, and it's because it's an intermediate between a tree peony and a regular peony. So it's more the size of a regular peony, but it's got the woodiness of a tree peony. So,
6: and I thought that it was so woody that we shouldn't cut them back. And there was a point that this one that's down the street from me, so there was a new gardener maintaining the gardens for them, and they had cut them back. And I had like told the client, oh, I'm so upset he did that. It came up and bloomed with all those flowers anyway. So that was a great thing to learn, that they can be treated like the herbaceous and they're still going to throw a lot of flowers and get really big. And the peonies, they tend to have flowers. Old-fashioned peonies tend to have flowers on the top, right? That they're, and you got to put on a tree ring to hold them up, or a peony ring to hold them up. These sort of bloom around the sides too. They really are quite stunning, really beautiful.
5: Yeah, but just the regular old-fashioned ones. If you deadhead them right,
6: I'm gonna definitely pass that on to my staff so they'll do that way.
5: Wow, they just look good, and then some of them in the fall have that beautiful maroon color or a golden color, and they're just
6: right peachy. Yeah. They can get, if they don't get powdery mildew, their foliage can be really beautiful in the fall.
5: Yeah.
6: And we love that. Like, we're always striving for flowers all, like, no, you know, March to November, and then interest for the rest of the time, but also like keeping it going, having everything look beautiful all the time.
5: Yeah. Well, one of the things I've learned, though, over the years is there's a lot to be said for green. especially this spring where the greens just all came at such a beautiful rate, and there were so many different greens. It's just
6: just love that moment.
5: It's just like, it's great. I love seeing the bearded iris now, and I love seeing, the peonies. You know, here they're just starting, you know.
6: Right. Ours are kind of just starting too.
5: It's so cold for so long. Mm-hmm. So it's good. I hate to see everything get rushed.
6: Right. Right. I'd rather them be on time than not.
5: Yeah.
6: For sure.
5: So, okay. So, I want to make a plug for a fringe tree.
6: I haven't been able to stock them this year at all. I'm always looking for them. If I see them, they're coming in. But
5: mine's blooming too. And it's just, oh my God, my yard is so fragrant. I don't mind being out there slaving away, getting rid of leaves in June, because it just smells so good out there.
6: Right. It's a fabulous plant. You know, it's a large shrub, small tree. I don't know. It never gets very big. How big is yours?
5: I'd say mine's 20 feet.
6: Oh, really? Oh, yours is big, Sal.
5: Yeah.
6: Is that one that you got from me?
5: No. I can't remember. I got it when I didn't know what I was doing. I got a bunch of things when I didn't know what I was doing. I got a bunch of things that were fragrant. when I didn't know what I was doing. And it was the best I don't know what I'm doing thing I ever did in my whole life. Because they're all blooming now, and they're just like, it's just amazing.
6: Great.
5: So the one thing I didn't get that I always wanted, now I don't know, I think I have anywhere to put it, is a stewardia.
6: Uh-huh.
5: Because they're a midsummer
6: right.
5: fragrant tree.
6: Right. I do have them. They're in stock.
5: Good. If I can find one, I'm coming to get it, you know. Because I love the fragrance thing. It's just,
6: it adds so much. I did a consult today that the client was, again, I love these consults where people are already avid gardeners and then I can help them see something more. Because I get to look at it with a fresh eye, not because I'm so, you know, able to do that, but they can't look at it with a fresh eye. But she was just talking about her very successful things, and the viburnums were a big one that she kept mentioning. And she's like, and then it's brilliant fall color. Like, it is that thing that it brings out another thing that it blooms in. That's one of the early scented that you have at home too. But then she was talking about how she's like, every leaf is a different color and how fabulous that is. And
5: it's, you learn, you know, we're all learning all the time, you know, and it's just like, ask, you know, and I will also say it is really worthy to get a consultation, even if you're not going to do anything. You know, just to have somebody look at your garden with a different eye is really a great thing. So we have to take a quick break. Victoria Coyne is here from Victoria Gardens, and we're coming back talking about spring. 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
5: Hi, Sally Spillane. 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Victoria Coyne is here from Victoria Gardens in Rosendale, and we're talking about pruning and thinking about perennials, those late summer perennials that get really tall and fall over. Those are good ones.
6: Right.
5: Let's see.
6: And the thing that I want to remind everyone is that the whole, people will say the planting season, there is no, Sally's rolling her eyes, there is no planting season. Do not feel that if you haven't gotten what you need today, that you can't plant it again until next spring.
5: That was how it used to be. So I understand how that kind of gets in your head. It used to be that if you didn't get everything you wanted by the 15th of May, the nurseries were shutting down. Now, what's hot right now in the gardens is in right now in the gardens, and then that, and follow that through all summer long. You know, get to your local nursery every 2 weeks.
6: Right. I mean, people will ask me in April for grasses. I'm not going to bring in an empty pot because you're not going to buy it even if you think you want it. They would look at it and go, oh, I think I'll wait. You know, so I'm not going to water it for then. I'm going to bring in the grasses now when they're starting to show something so that they look like something. I'm not going to, even the echinacea would have been too small till now, but we got a good stock of echinacea. You know, there is, for us, and people are always amazed when they come to the nursery, first of all, because it looks like a garden, but because it's full. But my landscaper division is very, very busy. There are 3 or 4 crews out every day, sometimes 5 if we get, a good day. and they're all taking plants away and to put in the ground. And so then I have to bring some more plants in for them to take away again. So for you, for a shopper, the benefit is the stock is always fresh. It's always seasonal. I want to take back that it's always seasonal, because I will have hellebores in September. I will have hellebores in November. I always have hellebores, like, because they go into every garden, shade garden we install. That isn't poolside. If it's poolside, I'm not putting some hellebores in it. But if they're walking by this garden, coming into their house, they're getting some hellebores. So that's, and I've had people say to me, I can never find these after March. I'm like, yeah, just shop everywhere. We all have our specialty. Go to only independent garden shops. The big box stores do not own their plants. I own everything that's out in that nursery. I own it, and I'm waiting for you to buy it. But I've paid for it. The big box stores, they don't pay for it until it gets rung through the register. That means they don't care whether it gets taken care of, because they don't own it. They don't care if it's wilted. I mean, so many times I've been in big box stores and wanted to pick up a hose and start watering shit because it's so suffering. Just know that. Yeah. You're going to buy something from someone who is taking care of it and knows something about it and wants to help you be successful so you can come back. So shop independently, especially with garden centers. It's a really important piece, because someone is buying for the big box stores who's buying the same plants for Kingston as they are maybe for Washington, D.C. Well, the plant for Kingston and Washington, D.C. should be different plants.
5: Yeah. Yeah. No, I mean, I I just think there are so many reasons to buy from locals. Hey, I'm the host of the Garden Show.
6: He knows us all.
5: Oh my gosh, you know, it's like, oh my gosh. Okay, so speaking about shopping, you know, everybody's out there and they're pulling their carts around. I'm just having so much fun looking at everybody's carts. I always say that. It's just like, wow. You know, like, you know, I'm pretty kind of limited. I'm trying to get more experimental. My annual thing is Agastakis. I just love Agastakis. I just love my hummingbirds, and my hummingbirds love Agastakis. And so, you know, there you have it. But everybody's got such a different eye. So what are people going for big at the nursery?
6: You know, it's very diverse here. They wiped out those dark foliage hydrangeas, and I brought them in again. We did bring in a lot of cool little conifers. So if that's something that interests you, that we have quite a selection of that. The other day, someone was taking home this little weeping redwood. So a metasequoia. Yeah, it's really cool, Sal. And it's low. So I've had them before where they've been like 3 or 4 feet tall, but this one is grafted really low. And the client was saying he really wants to keep it low so he can keep it in the front of his border. If you don't know those plants, the metasequoias, they are a deciduous needle leaf tree that they thought was a fossil tree. They didn't know it existed anymore. Some plant explorers found it in a valley in China, but didn't get back for 30 years. But the guy who got back 30 years later was from the New York Botanical Gardens. So he brought it here. It is a tree that will, the big one, the straight form, will go 80 feet. And 80 feet in your lifetime. Like, you are going to get to see it go to 80 feet. I mean, I have one at home. I would say it's a good 50 or 60. And it's really in a shady spot where it's really reaching for the light, but it's doing just fine. It has lots of water there. They do like water. So, you know, those things are cool. We brought in, and we had brought these in early and sold through them, and I brought them again, a weeping Coosa dogwood.
5: Ooh.
6: Yeah, which I think is going to be really neat. Like, I don't think it's going to be a very big tree. It's very, very weepy and very florific, even in the pot. So I imagine when it gets in the ground, it's going to get real happy out there. I have lots of different kinds of Andromedas, lots of deer resistant stuff. I just got Vitex back in. The Vitex are just breaking dormancy. If I've convinced you to plant one and you're like, oh my God, it died, go and look close. It's coming back from the ground. Butterfly bush too is really coming back, but that was slow to come back.
5: Yeah.
6: A lot of those things like the hardy hibiscus, again, is just starting to break dormancy. So just know that some of those things that you might have called out dead aren't. Just give them a moment.
5: Yeah.
6: Especially if they're those late things that bloom really late.
5: Yeah, I always say, you know, we know what they are, we forget, but a stake, you know, just put a stake there and leave it there. And
6: right. You'll
5: always go, why is this stake here? Oh, yeah, that's the that's the hibiscus.
6: It's right. The hibiscus, they do definitely benefit from a spray with Captain Jack's. The Japanese beetle will bother them, and there's some other little inchworms that will bother them. I would definitely suggest
5: So you doing like Captain
6: that.
5: Jack's?
6: I do. I like Captain Jack's. I like that it's organic and that, you know, it's not terrible chemicals that are going to affect other things. And it does seem to do a good control for us, especially on those things. Those hibiscus are amazing when they're not turned into lace. The flower, and though even when they're turned into lace, they still flower. The flower is a big size of your face kind of flower.
5: They're gorgeous.
6: Yeah,
5: they really are. There's so much gorgeous plant material. So yeah, get out. Hie thee to thy local nursery, which I'm sure you have. But go a little further afield, maybe. Try one you haven't tried, because everybody's different.
6: Right. And if you're seeing too much of the same, yeah, go grab a friend. Go tie it in with lunch somewhere.
5: Yeah. It's really cool. You'll see different stuff everywhere. So we're out of time. Vic, thank you so much.
6: Oh, you're always welcome, Sal.
5: So re-inspired. I'm running out of steam here. But I'm going to go out there with a new eye. Okay, everybody, have fun. 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
6: All right.

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Good morning and welcome to Sunday Brunch on 98.1 KZE. That was Massenet's Meditation. And we heard Stoll Vaughn with Put It Back Together. 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

0: 98.1 KZE, that was Widow Speak with the Good Ones. We heard Ruminations from Peter Wetzler and Thelonious Monk with Ruby My Dear. Coming up on Sunday Brunch, music from Jerry Garcia and David Grisman.
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0: 98.1 KZE, this is Sunday Brunch. Good morning. It's beautiful out. That was Loives from the start. We heard McCoy Tyner with For All We Know, from Amelie, Jan Tiersen's A Key, and Jerry Garcia and David Grisman started things off there with Russian Lullaby. Coming up, music from Alison Russell. 98.1 KZE, a whole rainbow segment next.
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0: This is Sunday Brunch on 98.1 KZE. Walt Whitman said, "I know nothing else but miracles. To me, every hour of the light and dark is a miracle. Every cubic inch of space is a miracle. Every square yard of the surface of the earth is spread with miracles. Every foot of the interior swarms with miracles." And we just heard about rainbows, which are certainly miracles, as are the people who love them. That was Kacey Musgraves. Before that, Judy Garland with Over the Rainbow, and Alison Russell on Rainbows. Coming up, music from Aretha Franklin on Sunday Brunch, 98.1 KZE.
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98.1 KZE, beginning hour, 10 o'clock hour today with Red Hook's own Edmund Bagnell performing Edward Elgar's Salute No More. We heard Imagination from the Glenn Miller Orchestra and Aretha Franklin on Soul Serenade. With big thanks to KZE's sponsors, including Time and Space Limited, TSL and Hudson, celebrating over 50 years with movies, art, theater, and opera. timeandspace.org, and Hummingbird Jewelers, where jewelry is fine art. 23A East Market Street in Rhinebeck, hummingbirdjewelers.com. All right, cruising right along into some more music on this lovely Sunday, the 7th of June, 6-7. It is 6-7 today, in fact. And this is Billie Holiday's God Bless the Child.

0: 98.1 KZE. Good morning. It's Sunday brunch, and that was Franz Joseph Haydn's Harp Concerto in C. We heard Charles Michael Brotman's Hapuna Sunset and Billie Holiday on God Bless the Child. Coming up, music from Chet Baker on Sunday brunch at 98.1 KZE.
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0: 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Thanks for tuning in today to Sunday Brunch. That was Cat Stevens with If You Want to Sing Out. We heard Angel Eyes from Ella Fitzgerald, Calexico's version of the Love Song, the band Love Song, Alone Again, or Ann Chet Baker with Alone Together. Here's a poem from Nikki Giovanni, You Came To. I came to the crowd seeking friends. I came to the crowd seeking love. I came to the crowd for understanding. I found you. I came to the crowd to weep. I came to the crowd to laugh. You dried my tears. You shared my happiness. I went from the crowd seeking you. I went from the crowd seeking me. I went from the crowd forever. You came too. By Nikki Giovanni. On the way, music from Mina and the Supremes in the next set of Sunday Brunch, 98.1 KZEE.
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Good morning on this beautiful Sunday. That was Sarah Vaughn's On a Clear Day. We heard The Game from Lucy Yegyazarian and The Universe, Gregory Alan Isakov. 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All right, and now, let's see where I am. Okay, I've got it here. It's Cindy Cashtaller. Well worth the momentary wait. 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

0: 98.1 KZE, wrapping up that first set of Sunday brunch in the 11 o'clock hour with Jimi Hendrix's Little Wing, the Jimi Hendrix Experience. 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

sitting at the house, I decided to write. 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

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I want you to listen to every word I sing in this song, because it's something to listen to. I want y'all to go along with me.

0: 98.1 KZE, that was Lau Noah, If a Tree Falls in Love with a River. We had a little Lonnie Smith and Lady Ray in there, too, on your Sunday brunch. It's MK and Andy interrupting your Sunday brunch broadcast live from the Red Hook Auto Club car show over at Mill Road Elementary School in Red Hook. And what a beautiful day it is for a car show.
1: It's a gorgeous day for a car show. And what, you know what I love about where we are right now?
0: What?
1: You smell the gas? I love the smell of unleaded gas right now.
0: I don't. I actually only smell like fresh cut grass. That's weird.
1: Oh, it's like this is taking me back to my childhood. My dad used to love the Sunday afternoon car show.
0: Mm.
1: And there's some really cool looking cars here.
0: Very cool cars. I don't know classic cars really, but they're very pretty and shiny.
1: Well, so right in front of us is a gorgeous, looks like a 77 Vette. There's a couple of some kit classics. There's a really neat looking Mustang. That's got to be maybe a 68 or a 69.
0: Hmm.
1: And then
0: there's a cool vintage fire truck from Tivoli Fire Company right next to us.
1: Oh, we love the Tivoli Fire Company.
0: Love that.
1: I'd love for that truck to pull up if there was a fire. How cool would that be?
0: That would be awesome. Also, I like this one over here that looks like kind of a Mad Max mobile.
1: Oh, yeah.
0: Like a post-apocalyptic cruising through the desert type of situation.
1: Yep,
0: I like that.
1: I think it's a Dodge wagon, and the next to it's a Model T. So we're in good company over here.
0: Oh, yeah. No, the people have turned out. I mean, you know, classic car folks, like, this is what it's all about, right? Come out on a beautiful summer day and hang out and admire each other's handiwork. And I also want to give a little shout-out. We'll bring Monica over later, but the Dutchess County SPCA is on site, and the adoptable pup they have here as their ambassador, her name is Molly. She is so stinking cute. She's like a perfect dog. She's small. She's like Jack Russell Terrier size, probably some kind of JRT mix. So quiet, so well-behaved, less than a year old, the prettiest little dog. Somebody's going to snap her up. I would if I could.
1: Do not tell my wife.
0: Katie, are you listening?
1: Tell Katie about the Jack Russell.
0: Katie, I found your dog.
1: Not a good idea. Also, I want to mention this is very important. The students at the high school automotive club are throwing this today.
0: That's right. Ooh, hear those motors?
1: Oh, yeah. Check that out. It's like a parade. Ooh, Ferrari. Nice. This is awesome. Well, anyway, I'm going to get back to go geeking out over cars.
0: Yeah. And check out our Instagram if you want to see a little bit of what it looks like. Or come on down. The car show's happening all morning. We're going to be here till, noon, 1, something like that.
1: Yeah, what do we feel like hanging out?
0: It's just a nice Sunday morning. Come and join us. We're over at Mill Road Elementary School in Red Hook. 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

0: 98.1 KZE, this is Sunday Brunch. That was Band of Horses with St. Augustine. Before that, Lao Noah's If a Tree Falls in Love with the River, Lonnie Smith with Peace of Mind, and Lady Ray on Piece of Me. On the way, music from Muriel Anderson and Julie Adams.
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0: out there is good.
1: Let me take us back.
0: You're in high school?
1: Yes.
0: Okay. And how long have you been interested in cars?
1: Oh, basically ever since I was born.
0: Okay.
1: I got my love of cars from my dad because he plays Gran Turismo a lot.
0: Cool.
1: It's a game about cars.
0: And this is not, that's not the one where you steal cars. That's Grand Theft Auto.
1: Oh, yeah. That's GTA. GT is Gran Turismo.
0: Gotcha, it's a racing game. Yeah. And have you ever raced in real life? Have you, like, drag raced? Have you,
1: Unfortunately, I've never been, actually been in, like, a real one of these cars, so it's a huge experience.
0: Is that why you put this together? Because you wanted to see them up close and personal?
1: Yeah.
0: So you guys were talking off-air a little bit. What are some of your favorite cars that are here today? We'll start with you.
1: Definitely some of the C3s, the Stingrays. I love them. They're very kind of small. That's what I like about them, like beautiful cars.
0: Yeah. Okay.
1: And the rat rod over there.
0: Pass the mic over to Max here. Tell us a little bit more. What is rat rod?
2: Really, the best way. Yeah. The best way to explain it is a dirty car. But it somehow still looks good. It's the one here, giant engine sticking out.
0: It's supposed to look like that.
2: Yeah. Probably my favorite car that I've seen today was the Pontiac Firebird.
0: Okay.
2: The guy was telling us about it, and he said it only has like 20,000 miles on it because it's like completely original. It was from early 70s, I think he said.
0: Yeah. And just sat in a garage.
2: Yeah. And he completely just like, the thing looks great, and it's hasn't really been driven like a lot. He said he just likes to take it out with his wife and cruise.
0: Yeah, it's a showpiece. And then Hank over here, you are the president of the car club.
3: Yes,
0: the auto club.
3: I am.
0: Tell us about it. How long have you been in charge?
3: So I guess we held our sort of election maybe a few weeks, a month after we created the club. Vito was our founding member. You know, he kind of had the idea with our advisor teacher, and I hopped on board pretty quickly. And, you know, I'm a little bit older than Vito.
0: You got a driver's license?
3: I do have a driver's license.
0: Okay, that helps.
3: It does help. I'm really into cars. Right now I'm restoring my own for high school.
0: Oh, amazing. What are you restoring?
3: So I'm restoring a 1978 Jeep CJ7.
0: Okay.
3: Complete frame restoration.
0: Where did you find such a thing?
3: So my dad's actually had that car in a barn for like the last 20 years. He used to drive it, and he parked it when it got too rusty to drive. And so he just kept it and thought he'd restore it someday. And it turned out, you know, we'd restore it together as a project, dad and father project,
0: awesome.
3: For me to drive in high school. And so he's a big car guy.
0: Yeah.
3: I grew up around that, in that atmosphere. Really
0: enjoy
3: it.
0: So you're picking up a lot of the skills from him. Are you also, I know a lot of people use like YouTube to learn how to fix cars
3: YouTube
0: these days.
3: YouTube is a great resource. It really is. I mean, there's a lot of stuff you just wouldn't be able to do without it.
0: Yeah, absolutely. It's great to be able to see firsthand. You know, I'm a very visual learner myself.
3: It does, and it solves a lot of unknowns in this sort of community and world.
0: Yeah, and an event like this, too, is a really great opportunity because everybody's got their hoods popped, obviously. You can really, like, take a look at the engine and talk to, folks who have been restoring it and maintaining it and learn a lot. Have you been having those conversations with people out here today?
3: I have, yeah. People are telling me about all the quirks of their vehicles and, you know, how they keep them on the road, the endeavors they went and had to do to complete them and the parts they had to find and all of that.
0: Yeah. Should we pass the mic around to these gentlemen?
3: We should.
0: Yeah, Logan, right?
4: Yep, how are we doing?
0: I'm doing good, and you are a member of the Red Hook Auto Club.
4: Yep, I'm the main social media guy. I'm doing all the pictures with all my cameras here.
0: Right on.
4: Videos, social media, everything that goes into that, it's me.
0: And were you a car guy before joining the club, or did you get into it through the club?
4: So I mainly got into it like this year. I watched some Formula One, so into that, but mainly just from joining the club and learning a little bit, take a class in school. So not like the craziest guy, but I wanted to get into it, so it's a great way.
0: Do you have a favorite car here today?
4: Ooh, some of the Porsches and Ferraris that just showed up, that just rolled by, those are pretty sick.
0: Yeah.
4: I'm a more modern guy than some of these guys, but I like all cars.
0: There's a couple newer ones here,
4: yeah,
0: right?
4: Yeah, there definitely is.
0: Yeah, yeah. And who's hanging out in the
4: this
0: back
4: is
0: there?
4: Shep
0: who
4: here.
0: Hey, Shep.
5: How's it going? How are you?
0: Good. And how about you? What's your favorite car on site today?
5: Favorite car on site today is that gold, I think it's a Pontiac, something like that.
0: Okay.
5: Yeah, gold Pontiac Firebird.
0: Is that the first one you've seen?
5: Trans Am. That is the first one like that I've seen, because the guy was telling me that, I keep looking away from him, like, that the guy was telling me that pretty much the whole thing is original. So we just like kept it. Whereas everyone else, of course, they're beautiful, but like you got to maintain it
0: somehow.
5: A lot
0: of restoration happening.
5: He has not had to restore.
0: I'm going to have to go take a look.
5: Yeah. Absolutely do.
0: We're live from the Red Hook Auto Club Car Show. We are over at Mill Road Elementary School in Red Hook. It's 98.1 KZE. 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

You have been tuned into Sunday Brunch on 98.1 KZE. That was Rubble Bucket. And I'm going to clear out, make way for all the fun stuff about to happen or already happening here at KZE. And here's a quick poem from Lucille Clifton. Here we are, running with the weeds, colors exaggerated, pistols wild, embarrassing the calm family flowers. Oh, here we are, flourishing for the field, and the name of the place is love. 98.1 KZE, Faith Barr signing out, wishing you peace. And here's Albert Shuffle from Al Kooper, Mike Bloomfield. 98.1 KZE.

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2: 98.1 KZE, it's MK and Andy live from the Red Hook Auto Club Car Show in beautiful Red Hook, New York, over at Mill Road Elementary School. We are going to be hanging out until about 1 o'clock, and there's so many beautiful cars here to see. We chatted with some of the fine young gentlemen from the car show.
3: I love how enthusiastic these guys are about cars. It's so cool to see the next generation of mechanics and enthusiasts and motorheads getting crazy and getting dirty.
2: You know what else I like to see is the requests that these guys make.
3: Oh,
2: and these are high school kids, right? And I'm gratified to hear that the kids are still into Van Halen.
3: I mean, you have to be into Van Halen. Come on. That's what's up.
2: They're car guys.

0: KZE, that's Dar Williams with Hummingbird Highway. We had the Beatles in there, and Van Halen by request for Vito, the founding member of the Red Hook Auto Club. We are over at Mill Road Elementary School in Red Hook, broadcasting live from the car show. And with me is Barbara from Red Hook Responds. Barbara, I'm going to give you this microphone. And I got to tell you that Red Hook Responds is such an incredible organization. I've been lucky enough to chat with some of your members before. Will you tell us a little bit about what the organization does?
1: Basically, Red Hook Responds is an organization to provide help to our community.
0: Yeah.
1: We provide a couple of different things for folks to take advantage of. The biggest thing is that we prepare and deliver meals. We deliver 6 meals a week to folks. Mm-hmm. All you have to do is make a phone call, and we put you on the list.
0: Yeah.
1: We also have a chat line for people to call and just talk if they feel the need to talk. We provide grocery and pharmacy pickup and delivery. We also provide veggie tables to people's homes if they want to grow their own veggies.
0: Amazing.
1: We help them set that up. We are an organization that lives on donations. Thankfully, CJ's Pizza provides us with pizza every other week.
0: Awesome.
1: Miglarelli Farm provides us with fresh fruits and vegetables. And Leslie is amazing and does the most wonderful meals with the supplies that she gets. We get tons of food as well, and it's just been a lovely organization with which to work.
0: Yeah, so I mean, really, the crux of it is Red Hook Responds is there to help.
1: And absolutely.
0: It's an amazing resource to have in the community, and I always enjoy talking about it on the radio because it's so important for people to know that you guys are here if they need help or if they would like to volunteer like you.
1: Absolutely.
0: Or make a donation. 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
1: RedHookResponds.org.
0: RedHookResponds.org makes perfect sense. Barbara from Red Hook Responds. And again, you guys do such incredible work. Thank you for being such an amazing part of the community.
1: We appreciate being recognized by the car club. This is just the loveliest thing.
0: They are donating proceeds to the organization?
1: They are donating proceeds to Red Hook Responds, and we're just overwhelmed by their generosity.
0: That's so cool. That's what it's all about.
1: It's a wonderful community to begin with. And I take great pleasure in being a Red Hook Response volunteer.
0: Well, there you go. It's another reason to come on down and check out the Red Hook Auto Club Car Show. We are at Mill Road Elementary School in Red Hook. It's a beautiful day, and this is 98.1 KZE.
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1: Hey, it's Denise Perron, and I want to tell you about one of my favorite venues to see and play live music. 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
2: Could you put another movie on the tube? I'm awake and I'm racing. Thoughts are stuck pacing. I could turn the volume on awake down, and you can sleep when you wanna. Not sure I'm gonna.

0: There we go. 98.1 KZE. We are live on location, and sometimes you get a little wub, wub, wub, wub, wub when you're live on location. We are at the Red Hook Auto Club car show, and we just heard The Cars with Drive, a beautiful one following Iggy Pop, and Frankie and His Fingers, Gene Kelly, and The Truck My Dad Built, some local music for you. It is MK live on location at Mill Road Elementary School, and with me is Monica from the Dutchess County SPCA. Monica, how's your day going?
1: It's a beautiful day.
0: It is.
1: So happy to be here. Molly and I are having a great time. We've got Paul out here supporting us with his car. It's been a great time.
0: So tell me about this dog on your lap, because everybody who meets her falls in love with her instantly. What is her name? What is her story? Who is she?
1: So Molly is about 8 months old. We think she is a Chihuahua, Jack Russell sort of mix. We're not really sure of her background, but she is the sweetest little dog there's ever been. She is looking for her forever home. So she's a little less than 10 pounds right now, not going to be a big dog, and she has been making a ton of friends today. Hopefully find her forever family.
0: She's being very brave, I have to say, because, you know, there's some loud engine noises happening here today. There's a lot of activity. She's meeting a lot of people, and she's shown a little bit of, like, nervousness. But really, for such a small dog, she's got clearly a very big spirit.
1: She does. She has a big dog energy and a small body.
0: Absolutely. So tell me a little bit about just the Dutchess County SPCA in general. How long have you been in operation? And, what's it like over there?
1: So the Dutchess County SPCA is actually the second oldest animal shelter in New York State, second only to the ASPCA, of which we are not related, just similar name. We are in Hyde Park, just north of Poughkeepsie. We've been operating there for generations at this point. We have about 80 animals under our care right now. We run a low-cost wellness clinic, a pet food pantry. We obviously have your usual shelter, surrenders and adoptions, lots of animals available. We also have a ton of volunteer opportunities. If anyone just wants to come out, maybe now is not the time to adopt, but you can come and play with the animals and get your fix that way.
0: Yeah, which really is helpful. I mean, I volunteer with a couple of animal rescues myself, and just socialization is so important. So it's, as you said, if you're not ready to take an animal or another animal into your home, you can still come out and do a lot of good. And that's the Dutchess County SPCA. What is your website?
1: It is dcspca.org.
0: Beautiful. We are going to be here until about 1 o'clock this afternoon, and you guys are hanging out all the whole event.
1: Yep.
0: When does it end?
1: 4 o'clock.
0: 4 o'clock or so. So come on down, meet Molly. If she does not find her person today, it might end up being me. So please, somebody come and give this dog her forever home before I take her. It is MK. We are live from the Red Hook Auto Club Car Show. I want to give a big shout out to D. Rohde for helping support live programming here on the station. 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

0: 98.1 KZE, Sammy Ray and the Friends with my new favorite version of Genesis, That's All. We're live from the Red Hook Auto Club Car Show, and with me is Steve. He is the shop teacher here at Red Hook High?
1: Red Hook High School.
0: Red Hook High School, and you are the advisor to the Auto Club. I've met some of your students. They are a terrific group. We met the founder and the president and a whole bunch of the members. Tell me a little bit about the experience of working with these kids.
1: The experience has been tremendous, and I think it's obviously we've all been working up to this moment, and their dedication is just exemplified in everything that's happened today. Super proud of these guys.
0: Is this the first time they put on a full-scale car show?
1: First time, correct.
0: Awesome.
1: Yeah. So
0: was it their idea?
1: Yeah.
0: Cool.
1: Yeah, it's been months of prep, but it's all working out. The weather's great, so that was the one variable that we couldn't control, and we
0: kind of lucked out. I know. For a minute there, it was touch and go.
1: Mm-hmm.
0: But it's a beautiful day, and what a great location down at the elementary school. So, yeah. Steve, you're the shop teacher at the high school. Were you always a car guy, too?
1: Yeah, I've always been a car guy since I was, a little kid, starting out with Hot Wheels.
0: Do you have a project car yourself?
1: I do, actually. It's a 1950 Mercury Coupe. Yep.
0: Amazing. So, what have you done to it so far?
1: A lot of rust repair, which is not the fun stuff. I would say the one fun thing I've done to it is I've chopped the roof down 5 inches.
0: Okay.
1: Made it look a little sleeker.
0: Yeah, just an aesthetic choice.
1: Yes.
0: Cool.
1: Totally.
0: Yeah. Have you worked on project cars in your classes? Are you teaching kind of automotive repair skills and restoration in your classes?
1: Absolutely. I think that's one of the things that makes Red Hook High School so unique is we have offered, we've continued to offer automotive technology there for decades. So, and I'm proud to carry on that tradition and teach kids how to, even just the most basic of maintenance, they can save themselves a lot of money.
0: Oh, yeah. I mean, it's so important. And if you break down somewhere, you want to be able to, have at least a small clue of what might be wrong.
1: Yes. And I hate to say it, but there's a lot of people that are in the business of ripping others off.
0: Mm-hmm.
1: And if you're educated, at least a little bit, you can... you're just always in a better position, right?
0: Yeah, so. Absolutely. And I mean, it's just such a good feeling. I myself have gotten, a little braver over the last few years. And the kids and I were talking about how YouTube is such a great resource
1: for
0: car repair. And I mean, I'm changing my own oil now. I'll do, small things, headlight bulb replacements, stuff like that. But, even that would have been unthinkable, 10 years ago for me.
1: Yes. I'm glad to hear that. One of the things that I really just try to do is give the kids a bunch of confidence and a knowledge of some tools, and they can take it the rest of the way with things like YouTube. So that's the goal of my class. Obviously, you're never going to become a master mechanic in just a couple years of high school, but if they're a little confident.
0: And if if the bug bites you,
1: mm-hmm.
0: and you'll never know if it will if you don't have that opportunity
1: exactly.
0: in school. Yeah.
1: Exactly.
0: I also want to mention these guys have done such a great thing by donating the proceeds from today to Red Hook Responds. Mm-hmm. That's such a great idea. Did they choose the organization themselves?
1: Yeah, it was kind of, I forget who mentioned the idea, but once it was mentioned, it was kind of a no-brainer.
0: Yeah.
1: They've done a lot for our community, and we want to help them out, and yeah.
0: Yeah. So. And it's so cool, having the Dutchess SPCA on site, and it's just, you can tell they got this amazing community spirit, and they've done a great job getting the word out. The car owners have turned up, the spectators have turned up, and you guys have a great event here.
1: Thank you.
0: We are live from the Red Hook Auto Club Car Show going on until, about 4 o'clock today?
1: Yeah, something like that, yeah.
0: Over at Mill Road Elementary School in Red Hook, so come on down. Plenty of time to come and see some cars. Here's Laura Zarugian with some more local music, New Used Car on KZE.

0: Keeping it local and on theme with Kim Anderson and a song called What's Driving You. You stop that immediately.
1: Cannabis purchasers throughout the state. Here at the Pass Dispensary, we're ready and stocked for you to pick up.
0: Okay, there we go. It's 98.1 KZE, and it is MK hanging out with you on your Sunday.
2: And Adam trying to break his way into our mic break there.
0: That dastardly midday man. We're hanging out at the Red Hook Auto Club Cars Show at Mill Road Elementary School right here in Red Hook. And Andy, it has been a beautiful day and just a really nice time hanging out here.
2: You know, I kind of forgot how much I love looking at cars, and there's some really beautiful cars here today.
0: What's your favorite that you've seen?
2: Oh man, that's a really tough question because I
0: top three.
2: I kind of want to take them all home, but that's
0: how I feel about the dog.
2: There's a Ferrari, not a convertible, but a GT Roadster hardtop just went floating by, which was really cool. We're looking at a very very rare or very early model Corvette. That I would love to take for a little spin.
0: Is that the white one right there?
2: That's the white one right there. I kind of want to steal it. Don't tell anybody. And of course, then there's this my favorite car, this International Scout 2 over
0: that,
2: here.
0: You know what? That might be my favorite one that I've seen today. That's the one that I could see myself in. It's a beautiful, like, bronzy orange color. What year do you think that is?
2: That looks like a 75, 74 or 75, I'm thinking.
0: Cool.
2: But of course, now we've got this Lambo rolling by, so that's kind of cool, too.
0: That's pretty nice. But whatever you're looking for, whether it's an adorable dog or to look at some beautiful classic cars, they've got it all down here. And the event's going until about 4 o'clock this afternoon, so you got plenty of time to come down.
2: One thing real quick, you know what's really neat about this? Mm. You see the students, school students are judging.
0: And they put this all together. They should be judging.
2: Yeah, this is like the coolest thing. These kids, these like 17-year-old kids, are judging the car show. And by the way, they're really critical.
0: Oh, yeah.
2: I was just chatting with them before, and they're like, well, you know, this 56 Chevy, you know, the chrome is just really not up to par. And the way that head gasket job was done is not, I mean, it's okay. I'm like, wow.
0: No, they know their stuff. They really do. These are young enthusiasts and, you know, the future of the hobby for sure. And again, Red Hook High School has done such a great thing by, you know, letting this club happen sounds wrong. But
2: you're encouraging young folks to experience vocational skills.
0: Exactly.
2: At a very young age, what a testament to the foresight of the district.
0: Absolutely.
2: For getting the youth involved in the trades, because you know what? We need more mechanics.
0: We do. I need
2: one right now. There's something wrong with my car. Maybe I should bring it over here.
0: Maybe you should bring it over here. And honestly, that would be really fun if you just let the auto club just go to town on your Jeep. They could probably fix it.
2: That's not a bad idea.
0: That's not a bad idea. Anyway, I want to, before we sign off and hand things back over to Corey for the rest of your afternoon, I want to give a big shout out to a music festival coming up later this month that we're proud to be partnering with, Moonbloom Music Festival. Coming up June 26th through the 28th with Dirtwire, Maria Stark, Haley Jane Band, and more. 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Well, Andy,
2: I'm going to go and take a dip in my pool.
0: Okay. You're not going to bring your Jeep over here?
2: Oh, I'm going to do that first.
0: Yeah, okay.
2: I'm going to do that first.
0: All right, cool.
2: That's a really good suggestion. I love it.
0: We're going to be hanging out for a couple more minutes, and the event is going on until about 4 o'clock over at Mill Road Elementary in Red Hook. It's a beautiful day to come on down, and thanks again to the Red Hook Auto Club Car Show for having us.
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0: 98.1 KZE, the new one from Death Cab for Cutie. The new album just came out this past Friday. It's called I Built You a Tower. We heard Riptides. XTC with Making Plans for Nigel. Also Jeff Goldblum and the Mildred Snitzer Orchestra with 4-on-6, Broken English. And Keddie Burrell and John Coltrane starting things with Freight Train. The 10th annual Ride for Mental Health hits the road in just a few weeks, June 27th and 28th in New Paltz. And this year, Midday Man Adam is taking the ride as well. 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
3: 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But first, Saturday, June 13th, Dennis Nessel and Little Creek. 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

0: 98.1 KZE. That's new from Iron and Wine. Teaming up with I'm With Her once again. That's from Iron and Wine's new album, Hen's Teeth, going deeper into it for Wait Up. Sven Wunder before that with Blanket Fog Descends. We heard Brenton Wood with the Oogum Boogum song. And starting things with new music from the James Hunter Six. From the album Off the Fence, we heard Two Birds, One Stone. The KZE Specialty Show lineup keeps growing, and we've got three brand new programs starting this week. Coming up Thursday, June 11th, tune in from 7 to 9 for the premiere of Jack Grace's Old Hotel. Conceived and hosted by acclaimed singer-songwriter Jack Grace, the Old Hotel blends music, conversation, and even a dash of audio drama for a unique listening experience that's never the same twice. And then coming up on Monday, June 15th, keep listening after the Jamcast for even more Dead Love with the KZE debut of long-running, nationally syndicated program The Grateful Dead Hour, a weekly audio postcard from the wide musical world of America's best-loved band. The program features live concerts from the Grateful Dead's vault, as well as music influenced by the Dead, live studio performances, in-depth interviews with core Dead members, and more. The Grateful Dead Hour is hosted by David Gans, guitarist, songwriter, journalist, and author who has produced the show since 1987. And finally, coming up Tuesday, June 16th, KZE evening host and of Dawn Patrol, Brian Flores, brings us the premiere episode of his new program, Jazz Inside Out. Every Tuesday from 8 to midnight after the Soul Patrol, Brian will be sharing his extensive knowledge and deep appreciation for jazz of all flavors, from the icons of the genre to the exciting new arrivals on the scene. So keep it tuned here to KZE for all these great specialty shows starting this coming Thursday. We'll take a break and come back with new music from Yarn on 98.1 KZE.
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98.1 KZE, the new one from Michaela Davis, to wrap up the set from her album Graceland Way. We heard Looking Through Rose-Colored Glasses. Real Estate before that with Water Underground. We heard Los Lobos covering Dave Alvin's Flat Top Joint. And new music from Yarn from the album Saturday Night Sermon. We heard Yarn with Good Things. Keeping the new music going on your Sunday, this is new from Kurt Vile, his first new album in 4 years. From Kurt Vile's new album, Philadelphia's Been Good to Me, this is Chance to Bleed. It's new from Kurt Vile, and you're listening to 98.1 KZE.

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0: Dead on KZE with an evening of free outdoor live music. Coming up Monday, June 29th, Covered in Dead host Denise Perrant and her band, The Deadbeats, will be popping up at Hetty Teddy's for a special concert event. Come spend a beautiful summer evening dancing under the stars in the streets of New Paltz with KZE and The Deadbeats, and in honor of the first year of Denise's beloved Monday Night Dead radio show. The Deadbeats, Monday, June 29th, with a special free outdoor concert at Hetty Teddy's at 57 Main Street in New Paltz. Music starts at 7. Coming right back with New Beck right after this on 98.1 KZE.
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0: 98.1 KZE. That's new from Goose. The new album is out this Friday. It's called Big Modern. We heard Goose with Good to Be. Fish before that with Gotta Jaboo. We heard Neil Young with Out on the Weekend. And New Beck, new single from him, starting things with Ride Lonesome. 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

98.1 KZE, little Bob Marley and the Wailers on your Sunday afternoon would Stir It Up. Also, Jamiroquai with Drifting Along, America with Sister Golden Hair, and starting things with new Hiss Golden Messenger. The new album's called I'm People, and we heard In the Middle of It. Got new music right now from Paul McCartney with former bandmate Ringo Starr helping him out on Paul's new album, The Boys of Dungeon Lane. Here's Paul McCartney with Ringo Starr with Home to Us. And you're listening to 98.1 KZE.

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98.1 KZE, the new one from Jose Gonzalez to finish this set. Another track off his album, Against the Dying of the Light, we heard A Perfect Storm. Boards of Canada before that with six.

0: good reason. He knows how to put a smile on the crowd and get them on the dance floor. Then on Friday, June 26th, from Nashville, Mike Miz takes the stage with special guest Jimmy Eppard. Mike's songwriting and guitar skills are second to none. Then come to the barn on August 15th and catch a ride on the Glendale train to Cripple Creek. Michael Falzarano of the New Riders and Professor Louie will each take a set on the stage and then jam together to bring the best of the New Riders, the band, as well as the Dead. But first, Saturday, June 13th, Dennis Nessel in Little Creek. Tickets and info, HardemanOrchards.com and Facebook. 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

0: 98.1 KZE Galactic to finish the set with Right On. We heard Stevie Wonder with I Wish, Talking Heads with The Great Curve, and starting things with new Anjali Kidjo from her new album Hope. Featuring the Cavemen on that track, we heard Anjali Kidjo with I'm on Fire. And that set was brought to you by our friends at D. Rohde. And summer is just around the corner, and we are going to feel it later this week. And if your AC isn't ready for the heat, well, you're not alone, because after a long winter, systems get dirty, worn down, and end up working harder. 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

0: 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We heard Keep Your Eyes Open. Bob Dylan before that with Things Have Changed, the Monroe Brothers with Rollin' in My Sweet Baby's Arms, and the new one from the Steep Canyon Rangers starting things. From the album Next Act, we heard Rumble Strips. Taking a quick break and checking in with the sponsors who make it all go, and coming back with a new one from John R. Miller. 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

0: 98.1 KZE, the latest from the Tedeschi Trucks Band with Leon Russell on that track from the Mad Dogs and Englishmen Revisited album. That's their version of Delta Lady. Wayne Toups before that with Night Train to New Orleans. David Byrne with Marching Through the Wilderness and the International starting things with ELS. 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

0: Riders and Professor Louie will each take a set on the stage and then jam together to bring the best of the New Riders, the band, as well as the day. 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

0: 98.1 KZE. That is new from Sun Little. The new album is called City Folk, and we heard Whip the Wind. Marvin Gaye before that with Trouble Man. Amethyst Kaya with the Moby remix of Black Myself. And starting things with new Alabama Shakes with American Dream. That set was brought to you by the Moon Bloom Festival, happening June 26th through the 28th. Stop by for a magical weekend under the stars with live music, art, community, and late night wonder. 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Taking a break, check in with the sponsors once again, and coming back with a new one from Nick Pankin. 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

0: 98.1 KZE, the latest from Lucinda Williams featuring Brittany Spencer. We heard The World's Gone Wrong. Muddy Waters with Country Boy. We heard REM with Don't Go Back to Rockville. And starting things with new Nick Pankin from the new album Near Divine or Merely Rhyme, Useful Objects. We heard Nick Pankin with Dear Companion. Coming right back with some more great music here on 98.1 KZE.
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0: And that's going to wrap things up for me. I'm Corey. Thank you so much for making KZE part of your weekend. Stick around for some more great music. Jerice is up next to bring you Women of Note. Paul Higgins takes over at 7 to bring you Nightshade. And then it's Mox Mix with Chris Macchia at 10. The Clash will take us out with Revolution Rock. And you're listening to 98.1 KZE. And I'll catch you next week.

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2: 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I'm Joyce Baptiste, and I'm here with you every Sunday for 2 full hours of music from some extraordinary female artists from all over the world. And we also feature some very talented female poets. Stay tuned for that. Right now, we're starting off with Sufi music from Mexico, from Margarita Martinez Duarte. The song is El Abor de Mohamed on Women of Note 98.1 KZE.

0: Morta, tap for over, closing out the set of music on Women of Note. I'm Joyce Baptiste, here with you on 98.1 KZE and WKZE.com. Good afternoon. Thanks for joining me. We've just heard an amazing bossa nova singer, Morta Tapferova, from the Czech Republic. The song was Entre a mi pago sin golpear, which means come to my door without knocking. This is music from Morta Tapferova. The album is Trova. Before that, French singer Françoise Hardy gave us Dis-lui non, tell him no, from the album The Vogue Years. We'll be featuring this album today on Women of Note. Stay tuned for more songs from Françoise Hardy. Margarita Martinez Duarte started that set with Sufi music. We heard El Abol de Mohamed. Margarita Martinez Duarte is from Mexico, and the album is Una es la fuente de todas las bendiciones. Let's take a quick break, then we'll start off the next set with Cat Power, and we'll also have new music from The Big Takeover, all next. 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
0: 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Thank you for keeping it here on KZE. 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

0: The Big Takeover, closing out the set of music on Women of Note. I'm Jace Baptiste, here with you on 98.1 KZE and WKZE.com. We've just heard new music from The Big Takeover, a local band, plays great ska and reggae music. We heard a new song from the album Summertime in the Ghetto is the song from the album Tale of My Life. I'm really enjoying this new album from The Big Takeover. Cynthia Sayer also in there with The Gift from Attractions. Cat Power started that set with Salty Dog from the Covers record. Let's take a quick break. Coming up, I have music from our featured female artists today, Francoise Hardy and also Chiwoniso from Africa. And we'll also have our featured female poet, Cecile Lindstedt from Cold Spring. Come back to me on Women of Note, 98.1 KZE.
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0: 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I'm Jerice Baptiste, and I'm here with you on Women of Note, where we play female artists from all over the world, some really extraordinary female artists. And right now we're starting off with French singer Francoise Hardy, who's our featured female artist today. The song is Le Sais-tu, Do You Know It, on Women of Note, 98.1 KZE.

0: Shiwo Niso, closing out this set of music on Women of Note. I'm Joyce Baptiste, here with you on 98.1 KZE and WKZE.com. We've just heard Nguva Yekufara from Shiwo Niso. This is part of the African Party compilation put out by Putumayo. Karis Matthews before that with Caught in the Middle from Cockerhoop. Francoise Hardy, French singer, gave us Le Sais-tu, Do You Know It? This is from the album The Vogue Years. Stay tuned for some more French songs from Francoise Hardy, a featured female artist today on Women of Note. Let's take a quick break. I'll be back with some more music from Edith Piaf. K-Star will also be in there. Stella Shiweshe from Zimbabwe. Keep it here on Women of Note 98.1 KZE.
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0: 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I'm Jerice Baptiste, and I'm here with you until 7. On Women of Note, we play some really extraordinary female artists from all over the world. And ADPF is certainly one of them. We're starting off with a French song from her, Avenue, on Women of Note, 981KZE. Mm-hmm.

0: Stella, She Wishy, closing out this set of music on Women of Note. I'm Joyce Baptiste, here with you on 98.1 KZE and online with WKZE.com. We just heard Stella, She Wishy from Zimbabwe. The song was Shimpindura from Healing Tree, the very best of Stella, She Wishy. Before that, the very stunning voice of Lassa de Sela from Mexico. We heard Destinosa from La Llorona. K-Store gave us Wheel of Fortune from the 50s. And Edith Piaf started that set with a French song, Avenue, before us, from the Voice of the Sparrow. A quick break, then we'll be back with some more music. Women of Note, 98.1 KZ.
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Women of Note continues right now with music from Boscott, a brilliant local female singer-songwriter. The song is Modern Man. This is music from Boscott, Women of Note, 98.1 KZE.

0: The Dough, closing out this set of music on Women of Note. I'm Charisse Baptiste here with you on 98.1 KZE and WKZE.com. We've just heard music from The Dough. The song was The Bridge is Broken from the album A Mouthful. This is probably one of the best records that came out last year. Music from The Dough. French singer Françoise Hardy gave us J'aurais voulu, which means I would have wanted, from The Vogue Years, one of my favorite albums from Françoise Hardy. She was a featured female artist today. And local female singer-songwriter Boss Scott started that set with Modern Man, a beautiful a cappella song from her album Silence is Broken. Let's hear a word from our sponsors. Coming up, I have music from Galia Arad and Pink Martini. Come back to me on Women of Note, 98.1 KZE.
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0: 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We are continuing the show until 7. Right now, it's music from New York City female artist Galia Arad. The song is Four Leaf Lover Boy. Music from Galia Arad on Women of Note 98.1 KZE.

0: Pink Martini, closing out the set of music on Women of Note. I'm Joyce Baptiste, here with you on 98.1 KZE and WKZE.com. Thanks for joining me and keeping it here on KZE. I hope this is a wonderful evening for you. We are ending with Pink Martini. We heard City of Night from Hey Eugene. Les Chaux Lapins gave us a French song, J'ai ta main. This is from Parlez-moi d'amour. We've played a lot of French songs today on Women of Note. Galia Arad, New York City female singer-songwriter, started that set with Four Leaf Lover Boy from her album Ooh La Baby. A quick break, then up next, music from Bjork and Bebel Gilberto from Brazil, and also poetry from Cecile Lindstedt from Cold Spring. Keep it here on Women of Note 98.1 KZE.
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0: 98.1 KZE, I'm Joyce Baptiste. Thanks for joining me on Women of Note. After Women of Note is Nightshade with Paul Higgins. Stay tuned for that, for some exotic, romantic world music on Nightshade with Paul Higgins. Right now, we're continuing the show with Bjork from Iceland. The song is Come to Me. Women of Note, 98.1 KZE.

Brigitte Fontaine, closing out the set of music and Women of Note 98.1 KZE. I'm Jerise. We've just heard avant-garde French singer Brigitte Fontaine with L'Eternel Retour. Bebel Gilberto from Brazil gave us Cada Beijo. And Björk from Iceland started that set with Come to Me from her debut live album. Let's take a quick break. Coming up, I have music from local band Mama Llama and Bookman Experience will close the show. Women of Note 98.1 KZE. 98.1 KZE, I'm Jerise. Women of Note returns with new music from Mama Llama.

0: Bookman Experience, closing Women of Note today. I'm Jerise, here with your 98.1 KZE. We've just heard the group Bookman Experience from Haiti. The song was We Don't Need No Middleman. This is from the album La Révolte des Zombies. And Mama Lama started that set with a very stunning ambient song, Willows and Waves, from the new album, Mama Lama. Before I go, I want to mention the Haitian People's Support Project, a local organization started by Pierre and Terry Leroy, making a tremendous difference in Haiti and the Dominican Republic. They have been meeting the nutritional, educational, and medical needs of 500 orphans in Haiti. 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Thank you so much for tuning in to Women of Note today. I'm Jerise Baptiste, and Women of Note will return next Sunday from 5 to 7. I'll be here with you again for some more really incredible female artists from all over the world and some brilliant female poets. If you'd like to contact me for any comments, questions, and to send me your poems for Women of Note, visit me online at AuthenticPoetry.com. 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

0: Closing out that set of Nightshade with music from Angus Martin. Before that, we heard music from Thomas Mapfuna, just such a beautiful hypnotic piece from Zimbabwe. Thomas Mapfuna, the name of the song, Hans Vadzi. And that taken off of the Putumayo blend, Music from the Coffee Lands, Volume 1. And that's all here in Nightshade. It's 98.1 KZE. We'll be right back.
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0: 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My name is Paul Higgins. Welcome to Nightshade.

0: 98.1 KZE. Closing out the first set of Nightshade this evening with music from Boukman Experience, a Haitian group. The name of the record is Calfou Danger, or Dangerous Crossroads. Album came out on Island Records in the mid-80s. And yeah, that song called By Bonde Gloire. And yeah, Boukman Experience. Before that, brand new music from Devotchka. Devotchka, a band from Denver, Colorado. The song we heard was The Clockwise Witness. Before Devotchka, we heard a short instrumental piece from the soundtrack to the film Amelie. The artist is Jan Tiersen, and the song we heard was La Reducouverte. Take a quick break right now and hear for some local independent businesses and come back with more Nightshade. It's 98.1 KZE.
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5: 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Dennis has a large local following, and for a good reason. 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Then on Friday, June 26th, from Nashville, Mike Miz takes the stage with special guest Jimmy Eppard. 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Michael Falzerano of the New Riders and Professor Louie will each take a set on the stage and then jam together to bring the best of the New Riders, the band, as well as the Dead. But first, Saturday, June 13th, Dennis Nessel and Little Creek. 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
0: 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Nightshade continues forth right now with music from Thomas Mapfuno.

0: Closing out that set of Nightshade with music from Angus Martin. Before that, we heard music from Thomas Mapfuna, just such a beautiful hypnotic piece from Zimbabwe. Thomas Mapfuna, the name of the song, Hans Vadzi. And that taken off of the Putumayo blend, Music from the Coffee Lands, Volume 1. And that's all here in Nightshade. It's 98.1 KZE. We'll be right back.
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0: 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Nightshade with Paul Higgins every Sunday from 7 to 10. We're going to continue right now with music from Ayerto.
6: É o preto velho, é de Angola. E a capoeira ele controla e vem de longe.

0: 98.1 KZE. Music from Seumar. Song called Dindina. Seumar is a Brazilian artist, and this taken from Music from the Coffee Lands 2. We began that set of Nightshade with music from Ayerto, from the Best of Both Worlds compilation on Hannibal Records, an imprint of Rykodisc. We heard Old Man's Song. And in between those two songs, a very unlikely addition to Nightshade, music from Joe Strummer and the Mescaleros, from the first Joe Strummer and the Mescaleros record, Rock Art and the X-Ray Style. We heard X-Ray Style. There's a couple of songs on this that don't sort of have the sort of aggressive guitar on them that just fit right in, you know, in my opinion. So there's a few songs on this, and you know, Joe Strummer is always a welcome addition to any evening. Just one of the great artists of music for the last 20 years or more. So we heard X-Ray Style from Joe Strummer and the Mescaleros, and that's all here in Nightshade. It's 98.1 KZE.
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